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game. I know Chi-Town on the check, and I got a few people listening in Chi-Town. 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

coming up. Labor Day, New York City. We got a little taste of it last week for Jamaica Day, but the real big dog on Eastern Parkway is coming up in about 3 weeks or so.

0: because he do so much. All right? So keep it locked. When we come back, we're going to get inside the vibes, man. We're going to dance a little bit. I got some new records to play, too. You know what I'm saying? I'm not going to play all the strictly old reggae records that y'all been here. I got a couple of brand new ones, too, y'all need to get involved with. All right? That's what I do. You know the station. Yo, Trip, we're going to go to the break. All right? Trip, like, come on, let's go, let's go. We're going to go to the break. Y'all know the station. 107.5 WBLS.
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tweet of the OG. And when I'm not in East New York at Linden Diner eating, or I'm not in King's Plaza and Flatbush shopping, I'm listening to my man DJ S1 on the ones and twos. How your mom's doing?

Talking crazy too, right? I ain't even mad at it though. Shout out to all my R&B DJs out there. You know R&B's in my blood. Alongside Caribbean music, man. I'm about to head upstate, man. Well, not really upstate, it's a little way up there. I'm about to head up to Cortland. Shake them buildings down. Yeah, I'm about to do that. Once again, salute to all the Leos. Everybody that said what's up for my birthday. I appreciate y'all. I'll be back, God willing, next Saturday. Keeping the fire burning. Thursday night, matter of fact, I'm going to be in Queens. My man Big John, I see you. I'm going to be the rooftop. I'll post that on my, I'm going to post the fly on my page too. After the poll, all right? I'm going to put the answers. I'm going to put the winner of the poll on the poll. I got to get out.

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0: to get a violin. 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Then you stop painting. Pretty soon you don't know what you can do.
1: Yes, sir.
0: Because when things start going rough for you, you punk out. You give up. You never, never accepted a challenge. All of you want something given to you on a silver platter. You do not want to struggle to achieve greatness. And I'm telling you, there ain't no greatness coming from God except you accept the challenge and struggle against opposition to overcome everything that's in your path until you reach your goal.

0: Baku Chip. 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Yes, sir.
1: I like that, man. I like what you're playing right there, man.
0: Come on, man.
1: Give me flashbacks. Stardust Ballroom.
0: Little flavor, little flavor.
1: You know what I'm saying? You're doing your thing. Big spending shout, and winning.
0: Big shout to the homie Prince. But, yeah. But check this out, Chip. We got a big dog on the line.
1: Okay.
0: We got the homie Dr. Dre.
1: Dr. Dre, what's up?
0: Where you at, Dre? Hello?
2: Please, planting new ones, making sure that people know.
0: What's up, Dr. Dre? What up?
2: Where we're going.
0: Dr. Dre, yo, MTV, what up, son?
2: How you doing, my brother? How you feeling?
0: I'm fine. How you doing, man?
2: Man, I feel great, man. This is a beautiful thing. You know, I've been told I've passed away about 8 times. I need 2 more, and I'm in the history book. But I'm here. I'm living. I'm good. Don't get confused by what the news is. Get confused by the reality. There it is.
0: All right. I just wanted to call and check on you, man. You know, we go way back.
2: Oh, my goodness. We go back to my early days at WBAU.
0: That's right.
2: Delphi University.
0: Word up.
2: All the way to Yo MTV Raps.
0: Even
2: in crazier places than that.
0: Hey, yo,
2: that
0: Chip,
2: was the beauty of what we've done.
0: Hey, yes. Yo, Chip, yes. He used to come to my house in the Bronx.
1: Yeah.
0: Wait, that was way back in the day. Way
1: Chuck,
0: back.
1: Mm-hmm. We did Yo MTV Raps. What year was that?
0: I can't even remember.
1: No, it was
2: 1989. No, it started really in 1988.
0: He's talking about the year.
2: It started in the fall.
0: He's talking about the year when me and Chip was on there.
1: Yeah, it was like 89.
2: Oh, that was more like 90, brother.
1: Okay.
2: I know that for that because 89, we were still actually trying to put the walls up. We were just trying to make it purposeful.
1: Okay.
2: And unfortunately, and the blessing was, when you arrived, so did more of the grandeur of Yo MTV Raps into hip hop. We were blessed.
0: Yes,
2: what
0: sir.
2: Can I say?
0: Yes, sir. Yes, sir. Yo, Chip, you got any questions to ask him?
1: Hey, Chuck, I'm just glad to hear his voice.
0: Yeah, come on, man.
1: You know what I'm saying? I mean, he's been around a long time. Sometimes,
0: yes,
1: you know, people be forgotten, but he's never forgotten in our eyes.
0: But I must say one thing, man. I want to dedicate this mix to Mike Burrell. He passed away Wednesday. Those of y'all that know Mike Burrell was the big dog at Epic Records and Columbia Records.
2: You know, yes, sir.
0: Rest in peace, Mike.
1: All right,
0: man. You will be
2: many,
0: missed.
2: Many, many blessings, man. Many, many blessings.
0: You know,
2: I tell people, please take time out to learn how to read. Go grab that Arsenio Hall book. A lot of truth in there. A lot of information in there. And don't forget, please, please, please, please, get that Lionel Richie book. He got a lot of information.
0: Yeah, Lionel Richie,
2: a lot of truth.
0: Lionel Richie's a little tight right now with Usher and Chris Brown, right?
2: Look, man, they need to leave that crap alone because you still here and you still do. And anytime he wants to say it's easy, Usher and Chris Brown gotta go. Okay.
0: Hey, yo, what was that song? Channel Line, Ho Styles beat like Lionel Richie. Remember that? Remember that?
2: Yeah, man. Seriously. I mean, we got to be for real. Because I've heard Arsenio Hall in certain interviews. Says, I'm the first guy that put hip-hop on television. And I say, rewind.
0: No, he wasn't.
2: Rewind. We've done that before.
0: He was the first
2: even
0: to
2: debut.
0: He was the first to do it on late-night TV, but he wasn't the first to do it on television. No. You know what I mean?
2: Yeah, but we were on. You got to understand something. When Ed and I pulled off, we did late night. We did morning. We did afternoons. We did everything, man.
0: Okay.
2: We broke the meter.
0: Yeah, I just wanted to call and check on you, man.
1: Yeah, it's good to
2: hear
1: your
2: voice. Brother.
0: You got any shout outs,
2: man?
0: You got any shout outs?
2: And the shout out is to you and Chip.
0: Yeah.
2: This is what I'm talking about.
0: Yes,
2: y'all keep playing it, y'all keep saying it. And as I said, there's nothing like hearing the classics. There's nothing like hearing the present, and there's nothing like knowing the future.
0: I don't know, put it on hold. I don't know about that present rap, but you know.
2: Look, Chuck, you know how far back we go.
0: You know, a lot of records on the floor. A lot of that stuff.
2: You know what it is.
0: A lot of that stuff, they mumbling. I can't say the word they're saying. You know what I mean?
2: and you know what? We were accused of that too. But you know what? We got past it, and we got it done.
0: Yes.
2: And that's all that matters.
0: Yes, my brother. I love you.
2: And I love you, man, always.
0: I just called to check up on you, all right?
2: Thank you, brother. Thank you, Chip.
1: Hey, yo, good to hear your voice, man.
2: I'll see you face to face very soon.
1: Yes.
2: Because don't think I'm only standing on one. I got two, and they got me in the gym. Get in that gym, breathe in and breathe out, and make it good for you as I love you. And I love all of y'all.
0: Yes, sir. So
2: thank you, thank you, thank you.
0: Tell everybody your favorite radio station.
2: The WB and the L and the S.
0: All right.
1: There you go.
0: All right, so we're going to pay some bills.
1: Yes.
0: And we'll be back.
1: Be back.
0: So keep it locked. 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

0: Yes, it's 107.5 WPLS. Chuck Chillout, Cool Chip.
1: Yeah, Chuck.
0: We in the building.
1: Yeah.
0: We got another special guest in the house.
1: For sure.
0: Tell them who it is.
1: Bronxwood Certified MC. You know what I mean? Honey Stacks.
2: In the building. Here I am, y'all. What I made
0: up?
2: It.
0: What up, Honey Stacks?
2: How you doing?
1: I like, you know how I say that, Chuck. Honey Stacks.
2: I like that, actually.
1: You know what I mean?
0: Yeah, she got on the scandalous outfit right now. causing problems in the street.
2: Just a little bit. Appreciate
0: so,
2: you,
0: Jack. So you had a show today, darling?
2: Yes, where, I surely did.
0: Where was it at?
2: It was on 138th in Harlem, celebrating and honoring DJ K Slay.
0: Oh, word, okay. Mm-hmm. Rest in peace, DJ K Slay.
2: Rest in peace.
0: Yeah, he was a character.
1: Funny, hey, Chuck.
0: Funny guy. That was my dude. Huh?
1: Honey Stacks, you know, she come from the hood, you know, our hood, Bronxwood.
0: What? 224th Street, right?
1: 224th Street.
0: Yeah. All right.
1: So you know what I'm saying?
0: That's why we got up here. We showing love.
2: Showing love, y'all, showing love uptown.
1: And she got it going on. She spits heat.
2: Thank you.
1: You know what I mean?
0: Well, I'll tell you what you do, Honey Stacks. Spit a little flavor right now and no cursing. Go ahead, baby.
2: Pull my hair back, earrings off, gloves on. I'm the lightning, the thunder, tsunami, the storm. Killing everybody nowadays is the norm. Find your whole team missing like the children in the corn. Lyrical, deficidal, I'm planning on your funeral. Spit on your grave, wash your dreams down your urinals. Please spit some fire because you sound so pitiful. Consider me a god because I come to put the fear in you. It's personal. Put you in the coffin, throw dirt on you. Finito, if you're finished, no one ever heard of you. I blacks out, I spaz out. I'm throwing all like cash out, casino money. I mean, so maybe you can cash out. Who wanted to smoke? What's up? What's good? A chick from the hood. Dumb bullets. You should worry.
0: Boom. Honey Stacks, kick a flavor.
1: Yeah.
0: So you're gonna hang out with us to midnight, right?
2: Yes, I am.
0: All right. So Chip, you got any more shout outs?
1: Hey, listen, Chuck, man, I would like to appreciate and say, you know, that everybody that came out to the comedy show, I really thank y'all for coming out.
0: Hold up, man. You know what I mean? Hold up.
1: And man. Chuck, we didn't have the table
0: for you with the champagne.
1: Table
0: or nothing.
1: You know what I'm saying? Chuck, you don't even drink champagne.
0: Management is mad. Hey, your management, your paradise. Get on him.
1: What do you mean?
0: That's management right there.
1: Oh, it's married. Okay. My bad. Next time I'll have the table.
0: It was no bottle. It was no bottle, no nothing. He didn't even give us a bottle of water.
1: No. We had water. You
0: didn't give us a bottle of water.
1: Unbelievable.
0: I've known you 40 years.
1: Shit, it might be longer than that. Yeah, it's definitely longer than that.
0: Nah, but seriously, man, the show was good yesterday.
1: Yeah. Some funny cats. Shout out to Freddie Ricks, Brooklyn Mike.
0: Happy birthday to Toya.
1: Yeah, Michelle, Indie Mom, a comedy, and Timmy Hall. Shout out to them.
0: Big shout out to Paige Davis.
1: Yes. And shout out to Imani, Bettina, Daphne, Sharon, Tanisha, and happy retirement to Terry Cronert.
0: Big shout out to Mary.
1: Hopefully I said it right.
0: Who was in there? Your man Dave Lloyd.
1: Yeah, Dave the Chicken Man.
0: And my man DJ Larry House now.
1: Larry House.
0: You had like 300 pieces of chicken. I ain't never seen so much chicken in my life.
1: You know how we do, Chuck.
0: He had 300 pieces, honey.
2: No,
0: yo,
2: for
0: I
2: real.
0: Ain't never seen so much chicken in my life.
1: Yo. You know, you got to feed the people, Chuck.
2: They said the person with the macaroni cheese came late.
1: Hey, listen. There was people that was really getting down on that chicken.
0: You know what I'm saying? I ain't never seen so much chicken in my life.
1: Shout out to TT.
0: And then it was fried on top of it. You know what I mean?
1: Come on, Chuck. We got to give it to them the way they like it.
0: You better go with some baked chicken.
1: Barbecue chicken. That's too much for them, Chuck.
0: Trying to give us all high blood pressure.
2: Right. I agree.
1: That ain't going to give you high blood pressure, Chuck. It's going to give you cholesterol problems.
0: And high blood pressure from the salt.
1: Unbelievable. Hey, yo, Chuck, I don't like the way you're talking to me right now. You know what I'm saying?
2: Got a point.
1: You know, the Bronx don't like the way you're talking to me.
0: Yo, honey, I don't want that. He didn't give me no water, nothing.
2: Why?
1: Oh, Lord. Don't

0: listen to Chuck. Do not listen to Chuck. Okay, pay attention. Stay focused. All right.
1: We're gonna pay some bills and we'll be back. With Cool Chip, but don't give you no water at this show.
2: Can I get a water?
1: And 300 pieces of chicken. 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

a free summer concert series going down February. Not from Jesus Christ. Friday, August 28th, from 6 p.m. to 9. It's going out there in Hempstead, Long Island, at the Denton Green Park. Performing live will be Melissa Morgan, CO Smooth, Dreads of Black Sheep, Keith Thompson. 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

0: your soul. 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Everybody take it back one time. DJ, it's next. Another one of DJ Slash joints.
1: Boogie Brat.
0: Y'all ready to take it back with me?
1: Yes, sir.
0: Take it back one time.
1: Take it back.
2: Big shout to the homie Prince.
1: Take it back, guys.
2: Big shout.
0: It's next.
2: The smooth.

0: Stacks in the
1: honey
0: house.
1: Stacks in the building, Chuck.
0: What up, Honey Stacks?
2: What's going on, y'all?
1: Well, what you got going on?
0: You having fun tonight, my sister?
2: Yeah, I'm having a great time. I'm so blessed. I love y'all.
0: Yeah, you got any shout-outs?
2: Yes, I want to shout out my mother, my sons, my boy Wise. I want to shout y'all out.
0: Well, how many kids you got?
2: Well, Wise is not my kid.
0: Okay.
1: Wise is my barber right here, Chuck.
2: Yeah.
0: Oh, okay.
1: He's the barber. You know,
0: he's the barber?
1: That's right. He makes me look good. You know what I'm saying?
0: That's your barber?
1: That's my barber, Chuck.
0: Yo, man. You know, you need to get another client.
1: Hey, listen, Chuck.
0: Another client. Why?
1: Listen. All he need is one clip is on my head.
0: You know, he don't.
2: He wants somebody chicken.
0: He don't pay nobody. You know what I mean?
1: One pair of clippers all he needs on my head,
0: he
1: Chuck.
0: He don't pay nobody, Wise. Does he pay you, Wise? Probably gave you some hard chicken or something.
1: There you go. There you go. You gotta feed the people.
2: I knew you was gonna say the mother chicken.
1: Gotta feed the people. Hey, Chuck, let me ask Honey Stacks, what you working on now, Honey Stacks?
2: Right now, I got Basement Flow that just dropped. That's with me and Bernadette Price. So I got that out right now. So that's my single that I'm running with, and that's where I'm going. We shot the video today.
1: Okay.
0: You ain't tell us about the video.
2: Yeah, y'all know.
0: But you up here on our show, though. But you ain't tell us about your video. What's up with that cool chip?
1: Hey, listen, Chuck, she's doing big things.
0: What's up
1: she's
0: with
1: moving
0: your people?
1: Around. She's moving around, Chuck.
0: You ain't no chicken and her and don't tell nobody what you're doing. Come on, man.
1: But, yo, she's doing big things. Some of the collaborations, some of the collabs you've done with other artists. Who you work with?
2: Okay, so I worked with Rod Digga. Okay. That was great. Word of Master. I've also worked with Chub Rock. Thank you, Chub Rock. Oh my God. We got a song called Hip Hop, Real Hip Hop. I definitely performed for MC Shy Rock Day.
1: Okay.
2: Why is he coughing?
1: His lungs is bad. He's trying to say that he ate some bad chicken or something, Chuck.
2: Right.
1: Is that what you're trying to say?
0: Yeah.
2: Throat still dry.
0: Yeah, my throat still dry.
1: You know what I'm saying? This is what I go through, Honey Stacks. This is what I go through every week. All right? You know, this is a norm for me.
2: Okay. I'm so sorry that you got
1: Yes. That. Yes. Anyway, so you're working on what you working on now?
2: So I'm working on Basement Flow, like I said, and I'm working on my album, actually. So I'm almost finished my album, ready to record, so.
1: What's the name of the album?
2: I'm not telling anybody just yet.
0: It's called No Hot Chicken.
2: No Hot Chicken coming out real soon.
0: No,
2: no
0: water.
2: No water. That's the first single.
1: Wise the Barber, shout out to him, man. See, this is what I go through every week.
0: You die of thirst.
2: Yeah, that's number 3.
0: Yo, you die of thirst.
1: Ladies and gentlemen, Chuck Chill Out at his finest. Chuck Chill Out at his finest.
0: That's so cool.
1: Honey Stacks.
2: Also, y'all need to follow me. I'm on a show called New Ark. Uh-huh. That's a web series. So shout out to my boy Maya Kids. I got the web series. And Can I Live? I'm in another web series. So I act along with rapping and singing.
0: You getting a check?
1: Yeah, she getting money, Chuck. She don't discuss her finances.
2: Let me not be putting all my money.
1: Don't worry about it. I'm your manager
2: there.
1: Right now. Yes, let me speak. You don't discuss finances on the air, okay?
0: If you got him as your manager.
2: At least I know I'm going to get chicken.
0: You won't see her dime.
1: See, this is what I'm talking about. This is what I'm talking about.
2: Save and then the chicken joke. That's because I think I'm funny. I'm sorry.
1: Unbelievable. This is what I go through.
2: I'm sorry.
1: Tri-state. This is what I go through every week.
0: I don't forget. Don't forget. You know, it's all love, man. I know you 45 years. You know I love you, my brother.
1: Yeah. But, hey, Chuck, you know, I'm not watching boxing anymore. This is it.
0: Why? What happened?
1: Okay, on the Clarissa Shields card, they're fighting tonight. Ray J's on the undercard.
0: Ray J?
1: He's fighting Orlando Brown.
0: Why
1: I think he's from Disney or something like that.
0: Why is Ray J fighting somebody?
1: I'm not watching boxing anymore. I'm sorry.
0: Ray J can't even fight a mosquito.
1: Well, he got knocked out the last time.
0: He got knocked out the last
1: time. Yeah, he got knocked out.
0: So he didn't learn his lesson yet.
1: And obviously he didn't. And now he's fighting the Orlando Brown, who was from, I guess, Disney. Is that what it is?
2: Yeah, I think it was Disney. Yeah.
0: So Orlando Brown knocked him out?
1: No. I don't know what happened to that fight.
2: It was a tie.
1: Yeah, they just both gave up.
2: Nobody won. Oh, it was two losers.
0: They got you gonna give up in a fight.
1: Yeah, I guess they both. Yeah, they both gave up.
2: Oh, man. My gosh.
1: Big,
0: it's
1: amazing.
0: Big shout.
1: I'm not watching. Man.
0: Big shout to John Buddha Scott.
1: Yeah. Yeah, unbelievable.
0: What
1: man.
0: A paradise.
1: Oh, shout out to Valley Day, Chuck.
0: Oh, when was that, today?
1: Yeah, it was today, Chuck.
0: All right, big shout out to Valley.
1: Will Trax was out there doing his thing. Shout out to him.
0: Was it crowded?
1: It was a little something. It was nice. You know how big the Valley Park is, so.
0: It ain't like Olinville.
1: Oh, you know, Chuck, ain't nothing like Olinville.
0: Olinville.
1: You know, but shout out to them.
0: We was 3,000 deep.
1: Yeah.
0: 3,000 deep.
1: Yeah. That's for
0: the
1: sure.
0: The park, the street. Big shout to Dougie Fresh.
2: Mm-hmm.
0: LL Cool J.
1: Mm-hmm.
0: Melly Mel, Peter Guns.
1: Bruh.
0: Sugar Ray. Harris Smith of EPMD.
1: So what you saying?
0: Yeah, hell of a night, hell of a night.
1: Yes. But you got to give a shout out to Valley Day. I appreciate Uptown for having its days. You know, you got sections that have their days.
0: Rest in peace, Stephen Davis.
1: I appreciate it all, man.
2: Oh, you know, I never told you I opened up for Capadonna before, too.
1: Oh, okay.
2: Yeah.
1: Okay. Mm-hmm. Sonny Stack's doing big things,
0: Chuck. Big shout to your man, Rocky.
1: DJ Rock?
0: Yeah.
1: Oh, okay.
0: Together Brothers.
1: Together Brothers.
0: Never happened to them dudes.
1: That's a good question, man. You know, it's a long time, man. I ain't seen the Together Brothers since maybe the late 70s.
0: And what was them kids from Co-op City? Aaron and Leo.
1: Aaron and Leo.
0: Yeah, what happened to them?
1: That's another good question. I ain't seen them since the late 70s.
0: I remember when they was battling DJ Breakout in Boston, C-Corp, and he blew them out the building.
1: Well, Breakout had a hell of a system.
0: Yo, he threw on a record. You didn't hear them no more that night.
1: Yeah, Breakout had a hell of a system.
0: Yeah, big shout to my man Breakout.
1: What's your show social media?
2: Oh, yeah. 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I'm on TikTok, IG, Facebook, okay. 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
0: Easy.
1: She's digital, Chuck.
0: Easy. 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
1: She's digital.
0: and you with the... Let me stop. Yeah, we'll be back. We're going to pay some bills. 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

0: again. I'm live.
1: You understand?
0: Yes. It's 107.5 WBLS. Chuck, chill out, cool Chip. We here.
1: Yes, indeed, Chuck.
0: All right, what up, Chip? You got any last minute shouts?
1: Hey, listen, talking about Donnell Jones, Chuck, they got a versus schedule between him and Joe Thursday.
0: Yeah. Oh, word?
1: Yeah, that's going to be off the hook, man.
0: Well, Donnell Jones is going to smoke
1: Joe.
0: He's going to smoke him.
1: Okay.
0: He's going to smoke him.

0: So y'all on the set out there, 1 o'clock. We got Maxwell coming through there. Mike Bivens is gonna be off the chain. All Rose League, 135th Street. All week, baby. BLS is in full effect. Don't forget, August 28th, it's the Summer Concert Series. Ralph McDaniels, Video Music Box. Melissa Morgan, CL Smooth, Trez of Black Sheep. Keith Thomas on the set, yours truly, Chuck Chill Out. DJ Bilal. It all goes down into Denton Green Park in Hempstead, Long Island. That's August 28th. It's a free concert. All right, well, that about wraps it up for me. Big shout out to everybody that came out there to Roosevelt Day in Long Island. My man Prince gave a car show. You know, it was a lot going on, a lot of support for the Long Island area, Roosevelt, Long Island. Big shout out to Drew. Big shout out to Smooth. Once again, big shout out to Prince. That about wraps it up for me, and I'll see you tomorrow at Harlem Week. Say goodbye, Chip.
1: Hey, big shout out to Ben Richards, Chuck.
0: Yeah, big shout out to him. Big
1: yeah, he said you had 3 plates at the comedy show last night.
0: Right. Yeah, right. Yeah, right. And nobody had no 3 plates.
1: 3 plates, and you had no fork.
0: Yeah, right.
2: And no fork.
0: He's the one that had the 2 plates. You know what I mean?
1: Ben eats. Ben
0: yeah,
1: don't
0: yeah.
1: be playing.
0: You know what I mean? Ben's like 400 pounds now.
1: Ben don't be playing.
0: Ben is 400 pounds. Big shout to the homie Bentley B.
1: Yes.
0: Whatever you're going through, my brother, get well, my brother.
1: That's right.
0: I'm
1: glad he came out, Chuck.
0: Yeah, it was good to see him.
1: Yeah, I'm glad.
0: I ain't seen him in so long. All right, big shout to my man Justin, engineer, for keeping us crisp and clear.
1: That's right.
0: My man Tripp is, Trends is having love fantasy somewhere. Yeah. So he couldn't come in tonight.
1: He's rubbing feet.
0: He's rubbing here. Right? Got the baby oil out, right? Mm. Yeah. Big shout out to Paradise.
1: Shout out to P. Diddy, Chuck. He, you know what I'm saying? He's keeping it real over there in Fort Dix. You know what I mean? He's laying him out.
0: Hey, y'all be nice to P. Diddy.
1: He had a couple of squabbles.
0: Come on, man, be nice, man.
1: He's keeping it real
0: that's
1: over there.
0: That's the homie, man. Be
1: yeah,
0: nice,
1: I'm giving,
0: man.
1: I'm giving him a shout out. He's keeping it real.
0: That's my dude, man. I don't care what nobody says. That's my dude. I don't know nothing about them other stories with the oil and all that. I really don't care. But I know every time I saw homie, he showed love.
1: Yeah, I read he put hands on something over there.
0: Yeah, that was he's beating up people.
1: Yeah, I heard he put like, keeping it real.
0: Yeah,
1: over
0: well,
1: there,
0: so. Well, he got to protect himself.
1: That's right.
0: You know what I mean? I ain't listen, man. You know, I don't know nothing about being locked up. So I know you got to protect yourself. So
1: yeah, you have to talk to people about that. You know what I mean? I don't know nothing about that myself.
0: I know one thing. You know, be giving out that 300 pieces of hard friggin' chicken with no water. I know.
1: Hey, I appreciate everybody for coming out to the comedy show. Chuck is going through something right
0: that
1: now.
0: That right there was a comedy.
1: He's going through something right
0: hey,
1: now.
0: Hey,
1: trust
0: hey, yo, me. Hey, yo, yeah. I ain't never seen boxes of chicken like
1: I need
0: that.
1: Him to take his medication. He's going through something right now. I fed him chicken last night because he didn't have his medication.
0: Hey, yo, oh. Hey, yo, he had big boxes of chicken. Look like Rikers Island chicken or something. That's what it looked like. I'm going to say goodbye to y'all. Good night.
1: Good night.
0: If you need me, if you need me for your next event or party, you can email me directly at chuckchilloutthenumber1@gmail.com. 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And before I go, I'm going to leave you with the minister. Big shout to John Big Head Scott. Email me.
3: You get a violin. I'll play the violin. Ah. So you say, I want to paint. Then you stop painting. Ah. Pretty soon you don't know what you can do.
4: Yes, sir.
3: Because when things start going rough for you, you punk out. You give up. You never, never accepted a challenge. All of you want something given to you on a silver platter. You do not want to struggle to achieve greatness. And I'm telling you, there ain't no greatness coming from God except you accept the challenge and struggle against opposition to overcome everything that's in your path until you reach
5: your goal. Yeah, what up, y'all? This is...
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3: 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They're singing about me. 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Shaka Zulu, a.k.a. the boss who never saw us.
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5: 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When I'm in New York, I listen to David Levy on WBLS 107.5. Beat now me up, boom, boom, boom, dick guarantee. But I come too soon, tick tease, sound just all on tight. Love my girl with all my might. Some sound play the senses, some sound play the hat. 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

the party started. 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
1: Yo, yo, this is Sugar, Mr. Lover. 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You know, say so you're rocking them, rocking them, rocking them.
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22: David Levy, rocking you, rocking.

say, say, say, say, say, say, say, say, say, say, say, say, say, say, say, say, say, say, say, say, say, say, say, say, say, say, say, say, say, say, say, say, say, say, say, say, say, say, say, say, say, say, say, say, say, say, say, say, say, say, say, say, say, say, say, say, say, say, say, say, say, say, say, say, say, say, say, say, say, say, say, say, say, say, say, say, say, say, say, say, 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say, say, say, say, say, say, say, say, say, say, say, say, say, say, say, say, say, say, say, say, say, say, say, say, say, say, say, say, say, say, say, say, say, say, say, say, say, say, say, say, 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
2: Thank you for tuning in. A great show ahead for you, so stay tuned. But before we begin, I'd like you to put on your thinking cap, all right? Can you name this nutrient? Now, nutritionists love it because clinical research shows it fights fatigue while promoting muscle strength and endurance. By one antioxidant measurement, it's 6,000 times more powerful than vitamin C. It's 800 times stronger than CoQ10. It can improve your depth perception. And millions of people in Japan use it every day to fight wrinkles and fine lines from the inside out. So what is it? What nutrient are we talking about? Well, Sherry Torkos is here to reveal the secret. She's a practicing pharmacist and author. She's written more than a dozen books on health, including the Canadian Encyclopedia of Natural Medicine. Welcome to the program, Sherry Torkos. Good to have you here.
3: Hey there, Mark. Thanks so much for having me. This secret nutrient that we're going to be talking about is called astaxanthin. Mm-hmm. And Reader's Digest, they featured it brilliantly in an article called The Latest It Antioxidant. Astaxanthin is a fountain of youth. As you mentioned, very popular in Japan, used mainstream for promoting beauty from within as a capsule. But here in North America, people just aren't as familiar with it. But listen to this. It has 60 human studies validating its efficacy. And as a pharmacist, this really caught my attention. And this nutrient is not something that you can get enough of in diet. It's found in salmon, but you'd really have to eat a lot of salmon, like 5 pounds, just to get a good daily dose.
2: Well,
3: so
2: as much as I love salmon, but I'm not going that far. Sherry, I didn't know that there were 60-plus human clinical studies in this specific natural form of astaxanthin that happens to be in Purity's AstaFX formula. Talked about Japan. Now, this is a capsule. This particular astaxanthin is all the rage for skin health, as they've been finding in Japan. Very, very interesting on so many fronts here, right?
3: Yeah, for sure. I mean, astaxanthin at just a 4 milligram dose, and that's the clinical dose that is in Purity's AstaFX formula. Mm-hmm. It's clinically tested and shown to fight fine lines and wrinkles from the inside, and millions in Asia take it daily just for that. And I don't want to get too technical here, but just one human study that I'd like to mention to back up these benefits. They used the exact same dose and the type of astaxanthin that's in Purity's product, and they discovered significant benefits for skin hydration, skin texture, smoothness, elasticity, reduction of skin spots. And there was even a reduction of redness and an improvement in the evenness of skin tone. So we're talking about big beauty benefits, and it works from the inside out, which is fabulous. Men love it, women love it, and it's really catching on here in North America.
2: It sure is. It's a really impressive list of clinical benefits for beautifying skin from the inside out. No wonder they love it there in Japan, and now we're learning about it here. But Sherry, I know you like to say the wrinkle-reducing benefits and the skin tone benefits are just part of this. That's just kind of the cherry on the top. What do you mean by this?
3: Well, you know, I talk to a lot of people in the pharmacy every week. So I work as a pharmacist, and I also get a lot of friends and family and colleagues asking me about their health. And many people are, you know, in their 50s, 60s, 70s, and they really like the idea of a supplement that can help to improve the appearance of their skin. I mean, we all want beautiful, youthful skin. But for most people, this really isn't the key benefit. What's at the top of the list when you ask people, like, what do they most want to achieve in their health and their wellness? They want something that will help to promote muscle strength, and they want stamina. They want to be able to do the activities they enjoy: golf, tennis, hiking, playing with their kids and grandkids. And this is actually patented for muscle strength. You know, people want energy to fight fatigue. They want to feel sharp. They're also concerned about their vision. They want to keep their eyes healthy. People are concerned about heart health, circulation, immunity. Right. All of these areas, really talking about staying healthy from the inside out. So, you know, when you think of it, the skin benefits are compelling, but to me, it's really just the cherry on the top.
2: Yeah, well, Sherry, you were saying that astaxanthin helps with endurance and performance against salmon loaded with astaxanthin. They perform these amazing feats of endurance. Astaxanthin is also found in high levels in the eyes of seagulls. Now, that's interesting. Humans bike faster when they supplement with a specific form of astaxanthin. So is there a common denominator in all of this, these kinds of bits of information?
3: Well, the research here is really clear. Astaxanthin is a molecule that fuels healthy performance, energy, stamina, strength. That's what we see in nature, and that's what we see in humans, too. It's like if you're getting older and you want an edge for strength, for energy, for youthful skin, to fight wrinkles from the inside out, but also to promote endurance and healthy vision, this is what you take. You take this AstaFX formula with a clinical dose of the right type of astaxanthin, and you really feel it. By one measure of antioxidant activity called singlet oxygen quenching activity, astaxanthin is 800 times stronger than CoQ10. And this was published in 2007 in a journal called Carotenoid Science. Another study found that astaxanthin is 6,000 times stronger than vitamin C as an antioxidant, again, in its singlet oxygen scavenging capacity. So it's incredible.
2: Well, I know Purity has a free bottle of AstaFX, just two little liquid capsules a day. That's all you need. And we're going to give out a special 800 number in just a moment for our listeners to take advantage of the free bottle offer. But before we do that, Sherry, Purity uses this natural form of astaxanthin, not that synthetic, cheaper form like you find out there on the market. This is really important as well, correct?
3: Yeah, you definitely need to do your homework when choosing supplements. And that's what I did. AstaFX uses 4 milligrams of the world's most clinically researched natural form of astaxanthin called Astareal.
2: Sherry Tarkos, pharmacist and author, is with us here on the program. Sherry, we learned today that astaxanthin is 6,000 times more powerful by this one measurement of antioxidant activity when compared to vitamin C. This AstaFX has so much power. Purity has something like 100 plus unsolicited testimonials on their website, and I found a couple that I especially enjoy. If I could read a couple of those, I think this is very interesting, if it's okay with you.
3: Sure. I think it's great to share feedback from people that are really taking the product.
2: Yeah, here's one from Ava in Texas. She gives AstaFX 5 stars, and she writes, quote, "After taking AstaFX, my son was visiting us and said, 'Mom, you look youthful. I'm a Purity Products customer for the last 3 years and will never go back.'" That's from Ava. Here's one from Nina in Ottawa, Ontario. She's in the age group 45 to 54, gives it another 5-star review. She says this, quote, "Since taking AstaFX, I felt so much better. My energy level, I would say, has gone from a 3 to a 10. How about that? She says, "So I feel energized whenever taking. My husband even noticed I no longer complain about housework." Well, I've talked about this amazing product to all my family and friends. I'm sure they see how well I look because I feel great from the inside out. I've even noticed my skin appears healthier, too. I feel like a fountain of youth. Now, that's pretty good stuff from actual customers who've been trying AstaFX. And Sherry, you mentioned before,

0: Information with Sherry Tarkos. We'll get back to her in just a moment. Always great to have you on the show. Such great information, Sherry. Can you share with us a quick study or two to sort of back this up, highlight the science behind the elite astaxanthin that's found in AstaFX? Because I know there are, dozens and dozens of studies. Maybe you can pull out and highlight a couple of your favorites.
1: Yeah, for sure. So Dr. Mark Miller, he's a PhD, a biomedical researcher, he explains it well, and he's talking here about how free radicals compromise and undermine function and cellular performance in the body. He says astaxanthin is simply superb at negating this, as evidenced by clinical trials showing improved performance and accelerated recovery. In fact, research published in the Journal of Medicine and Science in Sports and Exercise found that those who took 4 milligrams of astaxanthin daily over 28 days scored better cycling times with greater output than those who did not take it. So they biked faster. Mm-hmm. I mean, remember this, astaxanthin is one of the few fat-soluble antioxidants that can actually neutralize free radicals even at the site of the mitochondrial membrane. It's like cellular body armor protecting your cells, your joints, blood vessels, brain, heart, and organs on many levels. So listen to this, Mark. Mm-hmm. There are 14 clinical studies on astaxanthin for brain health, 7 studies on skin health, 14 studies on eye health, including research for depth perception and focus, 6 studies showing astaxanthin supports cardio function, 42 studies on healthy aging and cellular health. I mean, there's a ton of research on human performance, too, showing benefits for energy, stamina, and endurance. I mean, this AstFX, it's incredibly powerful and versatile. It helps you stay in the game of life, stay energized, active, alert, healthy, and even stronger.
0: That is impressive on so many levels. So much great information there. And I know this astaxanthin has about a dozen patents, too. I'm looking here. I see there's a patent for promoting eye health and reducing eye fatigue. There's a patent for inhibiting the expression of cytokines in cells, and a patent, get this, on composition for body fat reduction. There's one for improving muscle atrophy in older adults. Sherry, I'd like to be a little bit of a skeptic here. How can this one simple nutrient magically do all of this? How can this AstaFX give us so many benefits? I mean, really?
1: Yeah, I know. It sounds amazing, too good to be true, but it really is true. Many of the studies that I'm referencing here, they're available on PubMed. These are reputable clinical studies conducted by leading researchers around the world that really back the benefits of astaxanthin. By the way, muscle output is better with astaxanthin, too. And this comes from astaxanthin research published in the International Journal of Sports Nutrition, November 2011. This was another study done with cyclists. They took 4 milligrams of astaxanthin. It was a small study, but very positive, showing that cyclists improved their trial time by 2 minutes in a 20-kilometer bike race. I mean, that's a meaningful improvement in a race like this. And the researchers said that they also burned fat more efficiently, which makes sense. Based on this research, Purity can actually make the claim that AstaFX will promote and improve power output in your muscles. I mean, I tell people, AstaFX in, strength and power out. It's transformative if you like energy. And this was found in other studies, too, like one that looked at hand grip strength.
0: Oh, so much great information. If you're just tuning in, we're talking with pharmacist and author Sherry Tarkos here. I'm your host, Mark Larson. Now, on this hand grip study that you mentioned, I understand this involved, a 12-milligram dose, and they saw a 93% boost in hand strength in people who struggled with, that tennis elbow. That's a big deal. But our listeners might be saying, maybe I don't play tennis. What about me? What does it mean for me? Right?
1: Right. So think about this. A 93% increase in a person who has some repetitive stress in their elbow, it's an almost doubling in hand strength. So just think about all the things that you do in your daily life, picking up groceries, your kids, your grandkids, gripping the steering wheel of a car, playing golf or tennis, gardening or riding a bike. A doubling of grip strength makes a big difference. I mean, when you take astaxanthin, you get stronger, you feel stronger, you have more energy, endurance. If you play sports, you play stronger. So to me, it's really quite extraordinary.
0: That's great information, too. Now, Sherry, I want to share a couple more testimonials that caught my attention out of so many right there on the Purity website. Again, these are unsolicited. These are from real people. Here's one from Rick. He's a male, aged 55 to 64, lives in Naples, Florida. He writes this. What a great product AstaFX has been for me. After starting taking AstaFX, my workout and strength has increased as if I were in my 20s again. And I've only been on AstaFX for 2 months now. Can't wait to see the long-term effect. I

0: Look forward to taking AstaFX every morning for my afternoon workouts. I'll be taking this product for a long time. Here's Dee Dee. She's a female, age 45 to 54. She lives in Laurel Park, North Carolina. She writes this, quote, I've been using AstaFX for a month now. I can see the difference in my energy level. I now have more energy, feel better since taking this product. I can actually see a difference in my skin as well. I'm a smoker who has smoking lines around my mouth, but the lines have diminished about 50%. Overall, I am so thrilled with my energy level. I love this product. Just a couple of samples from the real people who have responded on Purity's website. And Sherry, I'm looking at the list of patents again on this astaxanthin compound. This is where the science, the research backs up what we're talking about. This is just flat out amazing. And now, Sherry, a lot of people out there are going to think what I'm going to say here sounds a little bit odd. But you said before the show, this supplement may even help people drive a car better or use the computer more comfortably. I mean, come on, how does this happen?
1: It does sound funny, but AstaFX may actually help in these areas too, and here's why. One of the interesting things about astaxanthin is that it's a relative of vitamin A, and we know that vitamin A is good for our eyes, good for vision. Astaxanthin is too. Astaxanthin has actually been shown to fight oxidation in eye tissue. Scientists did a study where they found a 46% improvement in a measurement called depth perception. Now, depth perception, that's our ability to determine distances between objects, or basically to see in three dimensions. And researchers, they studied a handball team, specifically looking at how quickly they could change focus. Mm-hmm. And guess what? The handball team that was supplementing with astaxanthin, they were able to improve their accuracy and improve their performance in the depth perception test. Other research has also shown that astaxanthin helps reduce eye fatigue. And, you know, when you're on a computer, that's a big deal. Everyone's on computers these days and for long periods of time, and it's hard on our eyes. And we know that if you're driving a car and it's late at night and your reaction time is slow, that's not good. Astaxanthin actually helps the eyes focus and refocus. Dr. Hecht, PhD, one of the leading researchers at AstaReal, says that the product actually helps your eyes be more resilient. You see better with it. Your eyes are healthier. I mean, who doesn't love those benefits?
0: Again, we're talking with pharmacist and health author Sherry Tarkos about our free bottle offer from Purity Products, talking about AstaFX. So much ground to cover. Sherry, I want to get back to the skin benefits and this issue of wrinkle reduction. Not as a cream or as a lotion, but as a capsule. You take it orally. This patent also covers this. You say this ingredient is proven to reduce wrinkles, and not just by a little. We're talking a dramatic amount. What's going on with this?
1: Yeah, I know. It's fascinating. A huge benefit. People want to look younger. I know I do. And I've noticed significant benefits since I've started taking it. But it's the science here that really shines. The whole concept of taking oral supplements to improve skin health. Relatively new concept here in North America, but in Japan, this is mainstream. Astaxanthin is already one of, if not the most successful ingredients in a new class of products called cosmeceuticals, or supplements that you take orally to enhance the cosmetic appearance of your skin. So listen to this. In one study, they gave 4 milligrams of astaxanthin, which, by the way, is the actual amount you get in Purity's AstaFX. Mm-hmm. And the skin benefits were dramatic. Within 6 weeks, every single person in the treatment group, 100% of participants in the study, reported that their skin had improved significantly. Everybody got results. Fine lines, hydration, elasticity, all improved. Listen to this. The participants experienced about 50% improvement in dryness, moisture, roughness, elasticity, fine lines, wrinkles, even age spots were significantly diminished. And this is literally in line with the best, the highest quality, and the most expensive topical products, the lotions and potions that we put on our skin. And again, AstaFX, it's exclusive to Purity Products.
0: 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Now, Sherry, for people who are just tuning in, one of the many highlights we covered earlier on today's program is just how revolutionary this special Purity Astaxanthin is for redefining aging skin. And astaxanthin works its magic inside the body in areas like endurance, stamina, energy. These are so many of the inside-out benefits that people will feel. And in fact, what will they feel when they start taking Asta FX?
1: So the reason you need to give this a try is because the benefits are real. The science is very compelling. Over 60 clinical studies and patents. I mean, the product is impressive, and it really works. This is a product where you will actually see and feel the benefits after taking it a month or so. The cosmetic benefits for your skin, we just mentioned a minute ago, really incredible. I've been taking it myself, and I see a huge difference. Others have noticed, too. People are always saying to me, you know, what do you use on your skin? What are you taking? And, you know, I tell people what you put into your body is just as important, if not more so, than what you apply to your skin. And think about the vision benefits, really unmatched by any other nutrient or supplement out there. It targets tired eyes, eye strain, and it helps improve eye focus and depth perception. It's great for circulation, energy, muscle strength, and endurance. You can literally boost your strength. As we age, this is crucial. It helps you enjoy life and stay in the game. Mm-hmm. And it can even help with recovery after exercise. Next, astaxanthin has the ability to fight fatigue and support mitochondrial function. So that means cellular energy and ATP support.
0: Now, Sherry, didn't you mention before the show that astaxanthin has the ability to assist body burning fat for energy? I understand they're even looking at this as a weight loss and weight management ingredient. This is pretty fascinating in itself. Talk about what we're seeing in some of these initial studies on dieters.
1: Sure. You know, research has shown that astaxanthin can actually help promote and enhance fat metabolism. That's one of its unique benefits. It can actually help your cells burn fat more efficiently. Researchers did an 8-week study where they gave a group of middle-aged women 12 milligrams of astaxanthin. They had them do a little exercise, and these women experienced a reduction in body weight, and it was almost all fat, which is fantastic. Now, I don't want anybody to misunderstand here. It's not a magic weight loss pill by any means, but certainly this early research suggests that this can be a useful tool in addition to exercise to help you burn a little extra weight.
0: Now, Sherry, just a few moments left before we wrap up the program. I want to take a quick step back for a moment. I know we have this great free bottle offer today. We're talking Asta FX from Purity Products, and we'll get to that offer as we wrap up the program. Free bottle of Asta FX for all of our listeners. Again, it promotes healthy vision, skin, muscle, fights wrinkles like no other. And most of us have just never heard about all of this until today. So tell our listeners again how astaxanthin compares to other antioxidants or phytonutrients that are out there on the market right now, because this is truly unique, isn't it?
1: Well, you know, from an antioxidant perspective, the healthy aging perspective, astaxanthin is up to 6,000 times more potent than vitamin C in its singlet oxygen-quenching capacity. That should be enough to get everybody excited. There's really, you know, something in this for everybody. With AstaFX from Purity here, you get to see the amazing power of astaxanthin for yourself. It's the king of the carotenoids, and very few people are aware of its benefits. And I think millions are missing out on it because they just aren't aware of this incredible evidence-based nutraceutical.
0: And I know it may sound too good to be true for some people, Sherry. What do you say to any skeptics saying, come on, does it really do all of this?
1: Well, I'm a pharmacist, and in my training as a pharmacist, I'm trained to look at the science and to see what the science says. And the science on astaxanthin is very clear, backed by over 60 clinical studies, and many of these studies are accessible on PubMed, so you can check them out yourself. But the key takeaway is this. The benefits are real, the cosmetic benefits, the endurance benefits, the strength benefits, the vision benefits, circulation, cardio, the product really works. I mean, the science is so strong. I see the difference in how it makes my skin look and how I feel. I feel stronger, healthier, and I encourage folks to give this a try. With this free bottle offer from Purity, there's nothing to lose and so much to gain.
0: Such great information, wonderful show, and always good to talk with you, Sherry. Thank you so much for joining us today.
1: Thank you.
0: Sherry Tarkos, who's an author, she's a practicing pharmacist. 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
6: 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One of my favorite guests is on the line. We've got Chris Killam, also known as the Medicine Hunter, standing by now. CNN calls Chris the Indiana Jones of natural medicine because he's constantly scouring the globe searching for natural remedies. You may have seen Chris on the Dr. Oz show or maybe on PBS or CBS and also on Fox News where he does a health segment. He's been featured in the New York Times and also on ABC's 2020. Anyway, Chris is joining us today to discuss not one, but three of the hottest nutritional ingredients out there on the market today. Even better, he's teamed up with Purity today to give away a complimentary bottle to everyone out there in the listening audience. So do not, I repeat, do not change that dial. But first, a quick introduction. Chris Killam is an author and an educator. He's written 14 books. He's conducted research in over 30 countries. Again, he's been on with Oprah and Friends and Dr. Oz. Chris, welcome back to the show.
7: Thank you so much. It's always a pleasure to have a great conversation with you.
6: Now, most of us are super busy these days. We want to stay healthy, but quite frankly, it can be daunting, you know, with all the different supplements out there. Now, Chris, you've traveled all over the world learning about different natural remedies. So you really know which ingredients to look for. So tell me this, besides a good multivitamin and some fish oil, maybe a few other things, go into the three super hot nutrients you've been so jazzed about lately.
7: Well, I'm happy to do that. The three super nutrients, as we like to say, are a green tea extract, a turmeric extract called curcumin, and an extract from red wine called resveratrol. And apropos of what you said about my traveling around the world, I've extensively investigated these in their host countries. So I've been in the green tea plantations of China and India and worked with top researchers of this ingredient in those countries. With turmeric, I've been deeply involved with turmeric researchers in India and seen all of that. And with resveratrol, I've worked with scientists in Europe and also in California and Chile and South Africa, all of which are major red wine producing areas. So I've had the opportunity to investigate these things in the field, meet with the top scientists, and my conclusion is that green tea, curcumin from turmeric root, and resveratrol from red wine are remarkable health-enhancing agents that everybody can benefit from in a very, very substantial way.
6: Now, Chris, let's talk about these big three. And it's interesting that they're all found in our diet and all are considered superfoods. The green tea, the curcumin, the resveratrol. Why did you want to combine the three? There's always a method to your madness, if I can say it that way, because you combine these things together. You call it a real game changer.
7: Well, you know, when I look at these, there actually isn't a reason to put them all in separate products. They do go very well together. As you said, they're all food derived. So it's kind of like you can make a salad if you choose out of many vegetables. You don't just have to have a bowl of lettuce or a bowl of cucumbers. And while that's a little bit simplistic, the fact is that all of these are very, very rich in groups of protective compounds that are both antioxidant, so they actually protect our organ systems, so they maintain a healthy inflammatory status in the body. And this is really a big breakthrough. I also like the idea that people can get a concentrated supplement of green tea extract, curcumin extract, and resveratrol in one product with truly meaningful amounts of each one, and not have to go out and basically buy a shopping cart full of stuff.
6: Now, let's dive into the headlines and the research, especially on this green tea, because it's absolutely amazing. I know in Asia they've been using it for thousands of years for healthy aging, but what are you seeing recently in the press? I know you told me the Nutrition Research Journal in its July 2012 issue revealed that green tea significantly increased plasma antioxidant activity and whole blood glutathione. Can you recap some of these headlines and tell me why you're such a green tea advocate?
7: Okay. What you just said about increasing plasma antioxidant activity is really critical. There are many antioxidants that people consume that don't actually wind up in the body, or they don't wind up in the body in any significant amounts. The green tea antioxidants, which we know are among the most highly beneficial antioxidants in the entire world, are very well absorbed. They improve plasma antioxidant activity. That is the blood concentration of antioxidants. So what happens is you get this great concentration of antioxidant substances, which are protective compounds floating around in the body and protecting the cells of your body, your organs, every part of your body from premature destruction due to exposure to environmental pollutants and things in the diet. With regard to the whole blood glutathione, when we take in the right antioxidants, and not all antioxidant compounds are the right antioxidants, our bodies produce more of its own super protective compound called glutathione. So you take in the green tea extract, you build the antioxidant activity in your blood, and you also cause your body to produce this enormously beneficial, very well-studied, very powerful protective substance called glutathione. So it is remarkable. This isn't something that most high antioxidant foods or supplement ingredients do, but it does happen with a concentrated, properly made green tea extract.
6: All right, let's switch gears and talk about this curcumin, which is number two on your list. And by the way, these three ingredients are all found in the new green tea combo formula. We're going to be offering a free bottle in a few minutes, but talk to me about the curcumin, which is spelled C-U-R-C-U-M-I-N. Now, most people haven't heard of it, but scientists and researchers know it's one of the most powerful superfoods on the planet. It can positively influence our DNA, maintain joint comfort, healthy inflammation, and more. Can you share some of the incredible headlines on curcumin and tell us why you use this? And we talked about this off air a few minutes ago, this patented curcumin with greater absorption.
7: Okay. Well, first of all, I think while people might not know the term curcumin, they may well know turmeric root, which is a yellow spice, and it shows up in curries, and it's part of the 5,000-year-old Indian Ayurvedic system of medicine. I've been studying turmeric and its derivative curcumin since the 1970s, and I'll say this right off the bat, that there are almost no plant materials in the world as extensively studied as this. A couple of thousand studies can be found in the scientific and medical literature. We know that curcumin is powerfully antioxidant. We know that it has a remarkable capacity to protect the liver, and the liver is our primary detoxifying organ. It greatly enhances joint health. So if people are experiencing joint discomfort due to overuse, this really helps to relieve that. And it's also what we call cardioprotective. It helps to protect the heart. It helps to maintain normal, healthy cholesterol. And one last thing that is really kind of astounding is that curcumin actually causes your body to produce what are called neuroprotective factors in the brain. So it causes your body to produce these agents in the brain that protect the actual tissue of the nerves and the brain itself. There's almost nothing else that we know of that does this. Specifically, the curcumin that you mentioned offers about 7 times the absorption of other curcumin. So when you take 250 milligrams of this stuff, you get about 7 times the activity that you would if you took, say, a comparable amount of another curcumin extract. So this, in my opinion, is one of the most life-enhancing, protective, totally beneficial substances on Earth, and it has just decades of scientific and medical studies to back it up.
6: Now, Chris, I know that we talked already about the green tea in the curcumin in your new green tea formula, which Purity is giving away for free today. But first, tell me about the third nutrient on the list, the resveratrol, which is super hot right now. Share with us some of the headlines and the science behind resveratrol. I know the French love it, but why is it on your short list?
7: Well, resveratrol is one of those remarkable compounds that I just sort of shake my head at how many different things it does. It is found in grapes, in wine grapes. It also shows up in cranberries. What we know about resveratrol is that, like green tea and also like curcumin extract, it's profoundly antioxidant. But more than that, it shows significant properties. When you look at some of the things in the body that happen during aging as a result of fat accumulation in tissue and insulin sensitivity, resveratrol helps to protect against those things. It's a powerful immune regulator. And you know, our immune system is responsible for keeping us healthy. It is remarkably beneficial for the heart. And this is why it's considered one of the keys to the so-called French paradox. You know, the French drink a lot of red wine, they eat a lot of cheese, they smoke cigarettes, and they stay slim and they have good cardiovascular health, which just seems completely unfair. But resveratrol appears to be key in that. And additionally, there is a brain benefit like there is with the curcumin with blood flow to the brain. So when you take resveratrol, you get brain blood flow. This means you get more oxygen to the tissues of the brain. So this is on my short list for all those reasons and for about a dozen more that would just plain take too long to explain.
6: All right, again, we're talking with Chris Killam, also known as the Indiana Jones of natural medicine, sometimes called the medicine hunter as well. Chris, let's laser in on how this wonderful formula that you created in conjunction with Purity Products. I know that Purity's been in business now for, what is it, over 20 years. They've got a top rating from the Better Business Bureau, and people can get a complimentary bottle of this green tea CR today. We'll give that number out in a few minutes. But first, Chris, before we tell our listeners how they can get their very own complimentary bottle of green tea CR, tell me this. If you wanted to buy this green tea plus the patented curcumin plus the resveratrol, I mean, you'd spend close to probably at least $75 for all three bottles in the store. And yet today, Purity Products is giving away a free bottle. How are they able to do this?
7: Well, you can consider it kind of a smart bet. And what I mean by that, first of all, Purity's big, but they're also very strategic. They know that if a person who's listening will pick up the phone, call in and get their free bottle, and it really is free, as in it doesn't cost you money, if that person will try the product, take it as recommended, they're going to feel it. And when they feel it, they're going to say, gee, I want this as part of my regular daily regimen. 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
6: Chris, hold that thought. 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Okay, Chris, you call it your daily shortcut to better health. Explain this idea of a healthy shortcut and explain some of the top benefits as well.
7: Well, I mean, you could, for example, drink 3 cups of good concentrated green tea each day, eat at least 1 really rich curry made with a lot of turmeric root, and drink a couple of glasses of red wine. You could do that every day. Most people will not do that every day, but they still might want the benefits of 3 of the biggest superstar protective health-enhancing nutrients on the entire planet. So when I call this a daily shortcut, I'm simply saying that you can get in a capsule, in a good capsule, what you'd otherwise have to get by drinking a few cups of tea, eating at least 1 large, you know, turmeric-laden curry every day, and drinking a couple of glasses of concentrated red wine.
6: Again, we're talking with Chris Killam, the medicine hunter. Now, in this new Green Tea CR formula from Purity, it's really about the research. Share with us some of your favorite studies and the headlines on the curcumin that we didn't get to yet. I know this is one of your favorite ingredients for joint comfort and even for brain health.
7: Well, I especially like the liver protective, heart protective, and joint modifying properties of this stuff. The liver is our greatest detoxifying organ, and we know that we're constantly bombarded by toxins in the environment. In fact, blood studies show that newborn babies contain 200 industrial pollutants in their blood at the time of birth. So we need a functioning, super healthy, very strong liver. We might not think about our livers that much, but we need that. Mm-hmm. And we know that curcumin protects the liver. It keeps it strong. From a cardiac standpoint, it's highly beneficial for the heart. It's very good for maintaining healthy cholesterol and healthy platelet levels. And from a joint standpoint, we have innumerable studies showing overall improvement in joint health and relief and stable inflammatory activity, better joint mobility as a result of taking curcumin. I like the brain protective studies as well. You know, curcumin delivers all this. So I regard it as one of the single most important things that you can put in your body. And I'm very well aware that most people are not going to eat enough raw turmeric root to get the benefits that they should and that they can get from a concentrated curcumin extract.
6: One. 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Call now. All right, back to the show. Chris, I don't want to get too technical here, but these antioxidants in green tea are classified as polyphenols, and they really are super powerful and well-respected by scientists. But in this Green Tea CR formula, there's more. It's got the green tea, it's got the curcumin, the resveratrol that we talked about, plus grape seed extract, bioflavonoids, vitamin C. Can you talk to me about this array of really super antioxidants and polyphenols that you've put in the formula?
7: Well, yeah, I won't say that we kind of went overkill, but I will say that we really, really developed an efficient, comprehensive program here. Grape seed extract contain a group of highly specialized antioxidant compounds that not only do much of what I've already described, but also enhance the physical integrity of tissue in the blood vessels and the skin. So we put those in there for extra boost in antioxidant activity, but also for a specific type of activity that isn't as much addressed by the green tea, the curcumin, and the resveratrol. The bioflavonoids enhance the overall activity of vitamin C, and vitamin C itself is one of the most important nutrients that we can possibly take in. So I would say that we were very, very thorough. You know, when we went through what could be in this product, we said, you know, what would happen if we put in grape seed extract, bioflavonoids, and vitamin C? We realized that we would have an utterly superior formula. And just to reiterate, I want people to experience dynamic health. I want people to feel great. This formula, the Green Tea CR, will make you feel great. And that's the purpose of it.
6: All right, Chris, I love this Green Tea CR combination formula. And remember, the CR stands for curcumin and resveratrol. I love that with this complimentary bottle today, our listeners can get started for free. That's great value. What would people expect to pay if they bought all of these separately in the store?
7: Well, I think if they bought high-quality products that contain these ingredients, they'd be into it for about $75 or so, possibly even $80.
6: Yeah.
7: So they'd wind up spending appreciably more than they're going to spend on the Green Tea CR formula. And they still wouldn't get the grape seed extract. They still wouldn't get the pine bark extract, the bioflavonoids, or the vitamin C.
6: Chris, what kind of results can people expect to see? What can they expect to feel once they start taking this formula?
7: I think that people will feel greater joint mobility and comfort. I think they'll feel more energy. Because these ingredients also help to stabilize and maintain natural healthy blood sugar control, I think they'll have more sustained energy throughout the day. And I would just suspect that people will have an experience of greater vitality. When you have a more highly functional immune system, you just feel more energy and better overall. It's kind of, you know, like those days when you get up and go, wow, I feel great. This is a wow, I feel great formula.
6: Now, Chris, the Green Tea CR, let me get this straight. It provides about 3 cups worth of green tea in each 2-capsule serving. Plus, you get the antioxidant equivalent of several servings of fruits and vegetables. Plus, you get the resveratrol and the joint comfort and brain function benefits of the curcumin. I mean, wow, all in one formula. In the last 2 minutes, talk to me about this shortcut to better health and why you want everyone listening to this program to call now for that complimentary bottle of Green Tea CR.
7: Okay. Fortunately, there's an immense body of science that has been growing steadily for the past 20 years, and it's really rich science now. We know that of the various plant-derived substances that exist, green tea extract, curcumin extract, and resveratrol extract are at the absolute top of the list of protective, vitality-enhancing, overall health-promoting compounds. There just isn't anything like these. They're in the green tea CR standing for curcumin and resveratrol, product in meaningful amounts. People will take this product. They're going to feel the difference. You're going to feel energy. You're going to feel more vitality. You're just plain going to feel better, kind of more fluid and in that flow of good health.
6: Sure.
7: So I want people to experience that. And given that they can get a free bottle, I'm also not saying, now put yourself at great risk and spend a lot of money. I say, no, try it free. Let the product speak for itself.
6: Chris Killam, as always, fascinating information. We appreciate your insight. Thanks so much.
7: Thank you. It's always a pleasure to speak with you.
6: There's an incredible...
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0: Thank you for tuning in. A great show ahead for you, so stay tuned. But before we begin, I'd like you to put on your thinking cap, all right? Can you name this nutrient? Now, nutritionists love it because clinical research shows it fights fatigue while promoting muscle strength and endurance. By one antioxidant measurement, it's 6,000 times more powerful than vitamin C. It's 800 times stronger than CoQ10. It can improve your depth perception. And millions of people in Japan use it every day to fight wrinkles and fine lines from the inside out. So what is it? What nutrient are we talking about? Well, Sherry Torkos is here to reveal the secret. She's a practicing pharmacist and author. She's written more than a dozen books on health, including the Canadian Encyclopedia of Natural Medicine. Welcome to the program, Sherry Torkos. Good to have you here.
1: Hey there, Mark. Thanks so much for having me. This secret nutrient that we're going to be talking about is called astaxanthin. Mm-hmm. And Reader's Digest, they featured it brilliantly in an article called The Latest It Antioxidant. Astaxanthin is a fountain of youth. As you mentioned, very popular in Japan, used mainstream for promoting beauty from within as a capsule. But here in North America, people just aren't as familiar with it. But listen to this. It has 60 human studies validating its efficacy. And as a pharmacist, this really caught my attention. And this nutrient is not something that you can get enough of in diet. It's found in salmon, but you'd really have to eat a lot of salmon, like 5 pounds, just to get a good daily dose.
0: Well,
1: so
0: as much as I love salmon, but I'm not going that far. Sherry, I didn't know that there were 60-plus human clinical studies in this specific natural form of astaxanthin that happens to be in Purity's AstaFX formula. Talked about Japan. Now, this is a capsule. This particular astaxanthin is all the rage for skin health, as they've been finding in Japan. Very, very interesting on so many fronts here, right?
1: Yeah, for sure. I mean, astaxanthin at just a 4 milligram dose, and that's the clinical dose that is in Purity's AstaFX formula, it's clinically tested and shown to fight fine lines and wrinkles from the inside, and millions in Asia take it daily just for that. And I don't want to get too technical here, but just one human study that I'd like to mention to back up these benefits, they used the exact same dose and the type of astaxanthin that's in Purity's product, and they discovered significant benefits for skin hydration, skin texture, smoothness, elasticity, reduction of skin spots, and there was even a reduction of redness and an improvement in the evenness of skin tone. So we're talking about big beauty benefits, and it works from the inside out, which is fabulous. Men love it, women love it, and it's really catching on here in North America.
0: It sure is. It's a really impressive list of clinical benefits for beautifying skin from the inside out. No wonder they love it there in Japan, and now we're learning about it here. But Sherry, I know you like to say the wrinkle-reducing benefits and the skin tone benefits are just part of this. That's just kind of the cherry on the top. What do you mean by this?
1: Well, you know, I talk to a lot of people in the pharmacy every week. So I work as a pharmacist, and I also get a lot of friends and family and colleagues asking me about their health. And many people are, you know, in their 50s, 60s, 70s, and they really like the idea of a supplement mm-hmm. that can help to improve the appearance of their skin. I mean, we all want beautiful, youthful skin. But for most people, this really isn't the key benefit. What's at the top of the list when you ask people, like, what do they most want to achieve in their health and their wellness? They want something that will help to promote muscle strength. And they want stamina. They want to be able to do the activities they enjoy, mm-hmm. golf, tennis, hiking, playing with their kids and grandkids. And this is actually patented for muscle strength. You know, people want energy to fight fatigue. They want to feel sharp. They're also concerned about their vision. They want to keep their eyes healthy. People are concerned about heart health, circulation, mm-hmm. immunity. Right. All of these areas, really, we're talking about staying healthy from the inside out. So, you know, when you think of it, the skin benefits are compelling, but to me, it's really just the cherry on the top.
0: Yeah, well, Sherry, you were saying that astaxanthin helps with endurance and performance against salmon loaded with astaxanthin. They perform these amazing feats of endurance. Astaxanthin is also found in high levels in the eyes of seagulls. Now, that's interesting. Humans bike faster when they supplement with a specific form of astaxanthin. So is there a common denominator in all of this, these kinds of bits of information?
1: Well, the research here is really clear. Astaxanthin is a molecule that fuels healthy performance, energy, stamina, strength. That's what we see in nature, and that's what we see in humans, too. It's like if you're getting older and you want an edge for strength, for energy, for youthful skin, to fight wrinkles from the inside out, but also to promote endurance and healthy vision, this is what you take. You take this AstaFX formula with a clinical dose of the right type of astaxanthin, and you really feel it. By one measure of antioxidant activity called singlet oxygen quenching activity, astaxanthin is 800 times stronger than CoQ10. And this was published in 2007 in a journal called Carotenoid Science. Another study found that astaxanthin is 6,000 times stronger than vitamin C as an antioxidant, again, in its singlet oxygen scavenging capacity. So it's incredible.
0: Well, I know Purity has a free bottle of AstaFX, just two little liquid capsules a day. That's all you need. And we're going to give out a special 800 number in just a moment for our listeners to take advantage of the free bottle offer. But before we do that, Sherry, Purity uses this natural form of astaxanthin, not that synthetic, cheaper form like you find out there on the market. This is really important as well, correct?
1: Yeah, you definitely need to do your homework when choosing supplements. And that's what I did. AstaFX uses 4 milligrams of the world's most clinically researched natural form of astaxanthin called Astareal.
0: Sherry Tarkos, pharmacist and author, is with us here on the program. Sherry, we learned today that astaxanthin is 6,000 times more powerful by this one measurement of antioxidant activity when compared to vitamin C. This AstaFX has so much power. Purity has something like 100 plus unsolicited testimonials on their website, and I found a couple that I especially enjoy. If I could read a couple of those, I think this is very interesting, if it's okay with you.
1: Sure, I think it's great to share feedback from people that are really taking the product.
0: Yeah, here's one from Ava in Texas. She gives AstaFX 5 stars, and she writes, quote, "After taking AstaFX, my son was visiting us and said, 'Mom, you look youthful. I'm a Purity Products customer for the last 3 years and will never go back.'" That's from Ava. Here's one from Nina in Ottawa, Ontario. She's in the age group 45 to 54, gives it another 5-star review. She says this, quote, "Since taking AstaFX, I've felt so much better. My energy level, I would say, has gone from a 3 to a 10. How about that? She says, "So I feel energized whenever taking. My husband even noticed I no longer complain about housework. Well, I've talked about this amazing product to all my family and friends. I'm sure they see how well I look because I feel great from the inside out. I've even noticed my skin appears healthier, too. I feel like a fountain of youth." Now, that's pretty good stuff from actual customers who've been trying AstaFX. And Sherry, you mentioned before we started the show, you've been taking this product for yourself. And I know, knowing you for some time, it's worked very well for you, hasn't it?
1: It has. You know, I've been taking it for about 2 years now, mm-hmm. and people are often surprised to hear that I'm 50. They tell me that I look more like I'm 35, which is nice to hear.
0: Yep. Mm-hmm.
1: I do eat healthy, and I exercise regularly, but I'm also a strong believer in the benefits of taking research-based supplements. And I take AstaFX every day to stay strong, healthy, to keep my energy levels up, and for my skin. I mean, I want to do everything I can to stay youthful and to keep my body sharp and also to prevent some of those issues that can arise as we age.
0: Great information with Sherry Torkos. We'll get back to her in just a moment. Always great to have you on the show. Such great information, Sherry. Can you share with us a quick study or two to sort of back this up, highlight the science behind the elite astaxanthin that's found in AstaFX? Because I know there are, what, dozens and dozens of studies. Maybe you can pull out and highlight a couple of your favorites.
1: Yeah, for sure. So Dr. Mark Miller, he's a PhD, a biomedical researcher, he explains it well, and he's talking here about how free radicals compromise and undermine function and cellular performance in the body. He says astaxanthin is simply superb at negating this, as evidenced by clinical trials showing improved performance and accelerated recovery. In fact, research published in the Journal of Medicine and Science in Sports and Exercise found that those who took 4 milligrams of astaxanthin daily over 28 days scored better cycling times with greater output than those who did not take it. So they biked faster.
0: Mm-hmm.
1: I mean, remember this. Astaxanthin is one of the few fat-soluble antioxidants that can actually neutralize free radicals even at the site of the mitochondrial membrane. It's like cellular body armor protecting your cells, your joints, blood vessels, brain, heart, and organs on many levels. So listen to this, Mark. Mm-hmm. There are 14 clinical studies on astaxanthin for brain health, 7 studies on skin health, 14 studies on eye health, including research for depth perception and focus, 6 studies showing astaxanthin supports cardio function, 42 studies on healthy aging and cellular health. I mean, there's a ton of research on human performance, too, showing benefits for energy, stamina, and endurance. I mean, this AstFX, it's incredibly powerful and versatile. It helps you stay in the game of life, stay energized, active, alert, healthy, and even stronger.
0: That is impressive on so many levels. So much great information there. And I know this astaxanthin has about a dozen patents, too. I'm looking here. I see there's a patent for promoting eye health and reducing eye fatigue. There's a patent for inhibiting the expression of cytokines in cells, and a patent, get this, on composition for body fat reduction. There's one for improving muscle atrophy in older adults. Sherry, I'd like to be a little bit of a skeptic here. How can this one simple nutrient magically do all of this? How can this AstaFX give us so many benefits? I mean, really?
1: Yeah, I know. It sounds amazing, too good to be true, but it really is true. Many of the studies that I'm referencing here, they're available on PubMed. These are reputable clinical studies conducted by leading researchers around the world that really back the benefits of astaxanthin. By the way, muscle output is better with astaxanthin, too. And this comes from astaxanthin research published in the International Journal of Sports Nutrition, November 2000. This was another study done with cyclists. They took 4 milligrams of astaxanthin. It was a small study, but very positive, showing that cyclists improved their trial time by 2 minutes in a 20-kilometer bike race. I mean, that's a meaningful improvement in a race like this. And the researchers said that they also burned fat more efficiently, which makes sense. Based on this research, Purity can actually make the claim that AstaFX will promote and improve power output in your muscles. I mean, I tell people, AstaFX in, strength and power out. It's transformative if you like energy. And this was found in other studies too, like one that looked at hand grip strength.
0: Oh, so much great information. If you're just tuning in, we're talking with pharmacist and author Sherry Torkos here. I'm your host, Mark Larson. Now, in this hand grip study that you mentioned, I understand this involved, what, a 12 milligram dose? And they saw a 93% boost in hand strength in people who struggled with, well, a tennis elbow. That's a big deal. But our listeners might be saying, well, okay, maybe I don't play tennis. What about me? What does it mean for me, right?
1: Right. So think about this. A 93% increase in a person who has some repetitive stress in their elbow, it's an almost doubling in hand strength. So just think about all the things that you do in your daily life, picking up groceries, your kids, your grandkids, gripping the steering wheel of a car, playing golf or tennis, gardening or riding a bike. A doubling of grip strength makes a big difference. I mean, when you take astaxanthin, You get stronger. You feel stronger. You have more energy, endurance. If you play sports, you play stronger. So to me, it's really quite extraordinary.
0: That's great information, too. Now, Sherry, I want to share a couple more testimonials that caught my attention out of so many right there on the Purity website. Again, these are unsolicited. These are from real people. Here's one from Rick. He's a male, age 55 to 64, lives in Naples, Florida. He writes this: "What a great product AstaFX has been for me. After starting taking AstaFX, my workout and strength has increased as if I were in my 20s again. And I've only been on AstaFX for 2 months now. Can't wait to see the long-term effect. I look forward to taking AstaFX every morning for my afternoon workouts. I'll be taking this product for a long time." Here's Dee Dee. She's a female, age 45 to 54. She lives in Laurel Park, North Carolina. She writes this, quote, "I've been using AstaFX for a month now. I can see the difference in my energy level. I now have more energy, feel better since taking this product. I can actually see a difference in my skin as well. I'm a smoker who has smoking lines around my mouth, but the lines have diminished about 50%. Overall, I am so thrilled with my energy level. I love this product." Just a couple of samples from the real people who have responded on Purity's website. And Sherry, I'm looking at the list of patents again on this astaxanthin compound. This is where the science, the research backs up what we're talking about. This is just flat out amazing. And now, Sherry, a lot of people out there are going to think what I'm going to say here sounds a little bit odd. But you said before the show, this supplement may even help people drive a car better or use the computer more comfortably. I mean, come on, how does this happen?
1: It does sound funny, but AstaFX may actually help in these areas too, and here's why. One of the interesting things about astaxanthin is that it's a relative of vitamin A, and we know that vitamin A is good for our eyes, good for vision. Astaxanthin is too. Astaxanthin has actually been shown to fight oxidation in eye tissue. Scientists did a study where they found a 46% improvement in a measurement called depth perception. Now, depth perception, that's our ability to determine distances between objects, or basically to see in three dimensions. And researchers, they studied a handball team, specifically looking at how quickly they could change focus. And guess what? The handball team that was supplementing with astaxanthin, they were able to improve their accuracy and improve their performance in the depth perception test. Other research has also shown that astaxanthin helps reduce eye fatigue. And, you know, when you're on a computer, that's a big deal. Everyone's on computers these days and for long periods of time, and it's hard on our eyes. And we know that if you're driving a car and it's late at night and your reaction time is slow, that's not good. Astaxanthin actually helps the eyes focus and refocus. Dr. Hecht, PhD, one of the leading researchers at AstaReal, says that the product actually helps your eyes be more resilient. You see better with it. Your eyes are healthier. I mean, who doesn't love those benefits?
0: Again, we're talking with pharmacist and health author Sherry Tarkos about our free bottle offer from Purity Products, talking about AstaFX. So much ground to cover. Sherry, I want to get back to the skin benefits and this issue of wrinkle reduction. Not as a cream or as a lotion, but as a capsule. You take it orally. This patent also covers this. You say this ingredient is proven to reduce wrinkles, and not just by a little. We're talking a dramatic amount. What's going on with this?
1: Yeah, I know. It's fascinating. A huge benefit. People want to look younger. I know I do. And I've noticed significant benefits since I've started taking it. But it's the science here that really shines. The whole concept of taking oral supplements to improve skin health, relatively new concept here in North America. But in Japan, this is mainstream. Astaxanthin is already one of, if not the most successful ingredients in a new class of products called cosmeceuticals, or supplements that you take orally to enhance the cosmetic appearance of your skin. So listen to this. In one study, they gave 4 milligrams of astaxanthin, which, by the way, is the actual amount you get in Purity's AstaFX, and the skin benefits were dramatic. Within 6 weeks, every single person in the treatment group, 100% of participants in the study, reported that their skin had improved significantly. Everybody got results. Fine lines, hydration, elasticity, all improved. Listen to this. The participants experienced about 50% improvement in dryness, moisture, roughness, elasticity, fine lines, wrinkles, even age spots were significantly diminished. And this is literally in line with the best, the highest quality, and the most expensive topical products, the lotions and potions that we put on our skin. And again, AstaFX, it's exclusive to Purity Products.
0: 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Now, Sherry, for people who are just tuning in, one of the many highlights we covered earlier on today's program is just how revolutionary this special Purity Astaxanthin is for redefining aging skin. And Astaxanthin works its magic inside the body in areas like endurance.

0: people are always saying to me, you know, what do you use on your skin? What are you taking? And, you know, I tell people what you put into your body is just as important, if not more so, than what you apply to your skin. And think about the vision benefits, really unmatched by any other nutrient or supplement out there. It targets tired eyes, eye strain, and it helps improve eye focus and depth perception. It's great for circulation, energy, muscle strength, and endurance. You can literally boost your strength. As we age, this is crucial. It helps you enjoy life and stay in the game.
1: Mm-hmm.
0: And it can even help with recovery after exercise. Next, astaxanthin has the ability to fight fatigue and support mitochondrial function. So that means cellular energy and ATP support.
1: Now, Sherry, didn't you mention before the show that astaxanthin has the ability to assist body burning fat for energy? I understand they're even looking at this as a weight loss and weight management ingredient. This is pretty fascinating in itself. Talk about what we're seeing in some of these initial studies on dieters.
0: Sure. You know, research has shown that astaxanthin can actually help promote and enhance fat metabolism. That's one of its unique benefits. It can actually help your cells burn fat more efficiently. Researchers did an 8-week study where they gave a group of middle-aged women 12 milligrams of astaxanthin. They had them do a little exercise, and these women experienced a reduction in body weight, and it was almost all fat, which is fantastic. Now, I don't want anybody to misunderstand here. It's not a magic weight loss pill by any means, but certainly this early research suggests that this can be a useful tool in addition to exercise to help you burn a little extra weight.
1: Now, Sherry, just a few moments left before we wrap up the program. I want to take a quick step back for a moment. I know we have this great free bottle offer today. We're talking Asta FX from Purity Products, and we'll get to that offer as we wrap up the program. Free bottle of Asta FX for all of our listeners. Again, it promotes healthy vision, skin, muscle, fights wrinkles like no other. And most of us have just never heard about all of this until today. So tell our listeners again how astaxanthin compares to other antioxidants or phytonutrients that are out there on the market right now, because this is truly unique, isn't it?
0: Well, you know, from an antioxidant perspective, the healthy aging perspective, astaxanthin is up to 6,000 times more potent than vitamin C in its singlet oxygen-quenching capacity. That should be enough to get everybody excited. There's really, you know, something in this for everybody. With AstaFX from Purity here, you get to see the amazing power of astaxanthin for yourself. It's the king of the carotenoids, and very few people are aware of its benefits, and I think millions are missing out on it because they just aren't aware of this incredible evidence-based nutraceutical.
1: And I know it may sound too good to be true for some people, Sherry. What do you say to any skeptics saying, come on, does it really do all of this?
0: Well, I'm a pharmacist, and in my training as a pharmacist, I'm trained to look at the science and to see what the science says. And the science on astaxanthin is very clear, backed by over 60 clinical studies, and many of these studies are accessible on PubMed, so you can check them out yourself. But the key takeaway is this. The benefits are real, the cosmetic benefits, the endurance benefits, the strength benefits, the vision benefits, circulation, cardio, the product really works. I mean, the science is so strong. I see the difference in how it makes my skin look and how I feel. I feel stronger, healthier, and I encourage folks to give this a try. With this free bottle offer from Purity, there's nothing to lose and so much to gain.
1: Such great information, wonderful show, and always good to talk with you, Sherry. Thank you so much for joining us today.
0: Thank you.
1: Sherry Torkos, who's an author, she's a practicing pharmacist. 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

0: Hey everybody, it's your boy Hezekiah Walker, and it's time for another countdown with my top 20 gospel songs of the week, including my power picks, my throwbacks, and much more. Plus, somebody will be taking over the number one spot, and you don't want to miss it, so you gotta stay real close. Let's get things started. Here's William Murphy with No Failure, number 20 this week on the Hezekiah Walker Countdown.
1: He cannot fail. Say it again. Tell him there is no failure. Say it like you believe it. There is no failure in God. Listen. I wish you could see yourself in the future.

0: 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This is the Hezekiah Walker Countdown.
1: 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Keshawn Mitchell.

0: 18 spot with history for Sean Mitchell in at number 19 with Working Together. We're on our way to the number one song in the country on the Hezekiah Walker Countdown, so stay very close.
1: At Charmin, we heard you shouldn't talk about going to the bathroom in public, so we decided to

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2: Renee Spearman. Thank you, God, for giving us our identity in you. We can know who we are because we know whose we are. 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

0: Javon Dewan takes the number 15 spot with 10X My Blessings. Renee Spearman takes the number 16 spot with You Chose Me. I need you to stay real close, everybody. We got more of the countdown coming up right after this.
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4: 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You're

0: Number 13 on the countdown with Still on the Throne by Joanne Rosario. Ernest Pugh takes the number 14 spot with Your Glory to See You. Stay close. Songs number 12 and 11 are coming up right after this.
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4: 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JJ Harrison and Sincere on the way with songs number 12 and 11. But right now, let's check out the Hezekiah Walker throwback, Any Way You Bless Me, by yours truly and the

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0: Kenton Jones in at number 8 with Praise on Go. And coming in at number 9 on the countdown, Working on Me by Sicardi Cortez. Music by Ron Carter and Ricky Dillard is on the way. So stay with me. It's the Hezekiah Walker Countdown.
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0: What's up, everybody? This is Isaac Curry.
1: 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This is Erica Campbell.
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0: We are down to the top five on the countdown. It's your boy Hezekiah Walker. And coming in at number five, Kenny Lewis and One Voice with God Did It. And one of my favorite artists in at number six with Open My Eyes, Ron Carter and Ricky Dillard. We're coming down to the number one song on the countdown. You gotta stay real close. Another Power Pick of the Week is coming up right after this.
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0: On the countdown this weekend, coming in at number 4, P.J. Morton with Mercy. In at number 3, John P. Key with Church Medley. Stay close, everybody. The number 1 song is coming up right after this.
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2: It's almost time to reveal the number one song in the country. It's your boy Hezekiah Walker. But before I get to that, it's time for my guest artist spotlight. With roots in Louisiana and completing a military tour in the U.S. Navy, this young man began his love for ministry and gospel music. He served as minister of music for the Louisiana Interdenominational Mass Choir and the Second Baptist Church. Ladies and gentlemen, my guest artist spotlight, Julius Pearson, with He'll Make It All Right. Yeah.

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0: Congratulations goes out to Jason Nelson and Madison Ryan Ward. They take the number one spot this week with Made New. It's now the number one song in the country and the number one song on the Hezekiah Walker Countdown. Thanks so much for joining me today. And until next time, may the peace of God wrap around your heart, mind, and soul. I'm Hezekiah Walker, and you've been listening to the Hezekiah Walker Countdown.
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2: 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Welcome to Open Line, as I just stated right here on WBLS, the soul and talk of New York. And it is Sunday morning, August 16th. And I am your host, Brother Fatin Muhammad. And as always, sitting right here beside me is my co-host, my friend, my sister, a woman who brings knowledge, compassion, common sense,

0: And when the moment calls for it, a little fire to this microphone. I probably call her the sophisticated lady. Jennifer Jones Austin Esquire. Good morning, Sister Jennifer. And like I just told you a few minutes ago, I took a little vacation time from Reverend Sharpton. Last week I wasn't feeling well. I just said I should just sit back and just let Jennifer take the helm today. Because you can do it. You can do it. You can do it. But I said, no, I'm not going to leave my sister out there like that. Good morning, Sister Jennifer. How are you doing?
1: Nope, you're not going to do me like that. You're not going to do me like that. If you can avoid it, you're not going to do me like that. I am glad that you took some time for you, and I'm extremely glad that you are here with us this morning. I'm doing all right. I'm doing okay. It's been a good and yet difficult time for my family. My husband lost his mother late Thursday night, and she struggled with Alzheimer's for several years. And as you know, many who have had to go on this journey with loved ones knows that Alzheimer's can in some ways take your family member from you before they actually pass away. And you can actually go through a grieving and mourning process well before they physically pass away. And so, you know, she was a God-fearing woman, and she loved her sons. And her sons, Sean and Matthew Austin, loved her. Her family loved her. She was a woman who just cared for her children and her grandchildren and thought the world of them. And they in turn loved her dearly, and we will miss her, but we're glad that she's no longer suffering. And I just want to take a minute to give a shout out to Sean Austin. Sean, as we've talked about through the years, essentially, you know, when I was sick, he was not going to let although the doctors thought that I didn't have a chance of survival, give me a 1% chance of living. God said, Sean said, not on my watch. And going with God, he moved heaven and earth to make sure that I had a chance at survival. And here I am. And he cared for his mother similarly. You know, he did whatever he could for his mother and his father to make sure that they were taken care of as best they could be, and loved on her dearly. So I just want to give him a big shout out. And I know that he's a strong man, but you know, it's going to be hard. And so love him and love Matt too. And Matt hung in there with her too. So blessings, blessings.
0: And as you stated, you know, I extend, you know, not only from myself, but our team, he had Open Line and WBLS family, and those that are listening and become part of our Open Line family, you know, we send our prayers and, you know, condolences and strength during this time, you know, this tough time of bereavement. Our Open Line online team, Jamie Harris, just sent out a text to you. It said, love and prayers and condolences to you, Sister Jennifer, and your family. And yes, you know, we keep you in our prayers and thoughts. Anything that you need, any type of support that we can give, you know, we are just a touch away, a phone call away, whatever you need, Jennifer. You know, I've been through it before, but because we've been through it doesn't make it more easier for the person that's going through it at the moment, okay?
1: Thank you. Thank you. I appreciate you. Welcome.
0: Before we get into today's topic, I want to just take a moment just to say, you know, I'm just, you know, in a spot to be privileged to say this on the radio. 34 years ago, after Open Line, after the late Brother Bob Slade, the third answer, James M. Toomey, and of course, Attorney Bob Pickett, we had finished doing Open Line. I got a text at that time, my wife now, who's made her transition, and said, is here. I'm in labor. And through numerous miscarriages, we never got nowhere close to 9 months to get at least going into labor. I never forget, we was at 1440 Broadway. And on the second floor, and I took a moment to say the prayer and headed to the hospital. And through that, her labor moment still had a challenge because Fatia went into stress in the sac, and they had to rush Hanifa at that particular time for emergency C-section. And because her heart rate, the baby's heart rate started to decrease. But at 9:44, 34 years ago, we heard that cry. And our first child of two daughters, but we had numerous miscarriages, came into this world. Fatia Yasmin Stroman. So I just want to say to Fatia, who cannot hear this because she is out of the country traveling, your dad loves you. I'm proud of the woman you've become. And I pray that this next chapter of your life brings you peace, purpose, happiness, and every blessing your heart can hold. Happy 34th birthday to you, Fatia. Daddy loves you.
1: Oh, happy birthday. That's beautiful.
0: Thank you. Thank you. All right, now let's get to work. Sister Jennifer, we have a special guest on the line already. And for today's open line conversation, folks, we want you in this conversation this morning. So the number to reach us here on open line is 212-545-1075. And for those people in the back, like Brother Slade used to say, those people in the back, or those that are listening for the first time and say, you know, we would like to chime in, that telephone number again is 212-545-1075. Now, this story we're about to talk about should concern every parent, every teacher, every principal, and really every one of us, Sister Jennifer. A video went viral this week from Houston, Texas. It was also a front page story. A teacher by the name of Darius Williams, who teaches career and technical education at Wheatley High School, broke down in tears after working with a class of high school seniors. Williams said he gave the 17 and 18-year-old students two paragraphs to read and a very basic writing exercise. And even after walking them through it, some of them struggled to complete the sentence. And he asked the question through tears, as you saw, if those that saw on social media saw, he had tears in his eyes, front page story on some newspapers, a crying teacher. And these students that had a tough time with these two paragraphs and basic writing, and even after walking them through, as I said, some of them struggled to complete the sentence. And he asked the question that should stop all of us in our tracks. How did this get this far? How do children reach their senior year of high school without being able to confidently read, comprehend, and express themselves in writing? And before we start pointing fingers at these young people, I think we have to ask, where did the system fail them? So before we go into that, let's play a little bit of the audio of a short portion of Darius Williams' video that went viral this week.
2: I have seniors who simply cannot read and seniors who cannot write. I literally broke down in the middle of class because I'm teaching seniors. These kids are leaving high school and going to college, hopefully, after they finish. We had two paragraphs to read, one sentence complete to write. I gave them the sentence stems. I basically completed the sentence for them in the model. These are 17 and 18-year-old kids, and they couldn't fill in four words. Four words. I gave them the scenario. We annotated together. I gave them the answers before we even had the problem. And they couldn't do it.
0: You heard part of that video. And, you know, since I was on vacation, Sister Jennifer, I kind of glossed through it, you know. But we want to ask the question, you know, who failed these children before they ever walked into his classroom? And that's why I wanted to have our next guest here this morning before me and you start to chop it up and we turn it over to our listening audience. I have a couple of educators that are listening to the broadcast this morning as well. One teacher said, it's the culture. I have my cousin who we bring on at times to introduce him as the Kingologist. And he said this back to me in the mid to late 80s, that he said, brother, I'm telling you, the system is setting up our children to fail. But then there was a response from someone that we call a family member. And that's why I said I wanted to invite this person on, Sister Jennifer, to have this conversation this morning. And joining us here on Open Line is a man who has spent decades in the trenches dealing with education, especially public education, an award-winning educator, author, former principal, and nationally respected voice on school leadership, equity, and educating Black children. And when this Darius Williams video began circulating, he was one of the educators who responded publicly I'll let him, I'm not going to say what he had to say for this gentleman, Darius Williams. So let me go ahead and introduce my friend, our friend, Principal Baruti Kefele. Good morning, Principal Kefele.
3: Good morning, my brother. Good morning, my sister. Good to be here. And before we get started, just condolences to you, Sister Thank Jennifer. You. Absolutely. Thank you. Absolutely. And to Fatine, to your daughter. Happy birthday. Happy 34th birthday to her.
0: Thank you, my brother. I really appreciate that. We're going to start with you, and then I'm going to turn it over to Sister Jennifer as well. I'll hold my comments here. Principal Kefele, you saw the video. You responded to it. And when you watched a teacher break down because he has high school seniors struggling to read and write, let the audience, first of all, what was your response? That went viral as well, that when you responded, I don't know if your response was yesterday or when the story broke, but just let the folks know what your response was.
3: Yeah, you know, I responded when it happened. It went viral, and I had to take it down because I was ripped to shreds. And I understand why. When I wrote my post, and it simply, in a nutshell, said, if you're the teacher and the students can't read, teach them how to read, right? So, but I'm speaking to my Facebook community. They know me. They understand me. This went viral, so it went to people that didn't know I was born. So they didn't understand the point that I was making. But let me make the point now. When I listened to that clip that you just played, once again, I've listened to it a few times, I cringed. Because I go back to, I became a teacher in 1988 in Crown Heights, Brooklyn. And by my standards, I was absolutely horrible, horrendous as a teacher, right? My first year, 27 years old. But in my fourth year, I was selected as the Ashland School. This is in Jersey here in East Orange. The Ashland School, the East Orange School District, the Essex County Teacher of the Year, and New Jersey State Finalist Teacher of the Year. Well, what happened from 1988 to 1996? I took some time off to write and publish a book. But what happened in that space of time? Well, I became a master teacher because I was so focused on my craft of teaching that I deliberately, consciously wanted to become great, phenomenal, extraordinary, amazing at my craft. So what does that got to do with this? This is a first year, second day on the job teacher who makes a viral video that says, my students can't read or write. Oh, man, that makes me cringe. Because here's the thing. You and I love sports. You and I love the Knicks. Mm-hmm. Well, I can play basketball, but I can't play at the level of Jalen Brunson. But if you tell me I can't play because I can't play to his standard, then you're insulting me. No, I can play, but I can't play to that standard. So when we make blanket statements and say the children can't read, that's that inexperience kicking in on day two. The students can't write. No, they can read, and I don't know them. They can write, but they may not be able to read nor write to the standard that you have for them going in as an inexperienced teacher. Now, for me, you give me those same children, and again, I don't know them. I've never met them, but you give me those same children. My experience as an educator, as a teacher, is going to allow me to approach them differently. And I can assure you, give me some students in New York City right now and I'll prove it to you. I can assure you that by the time we finish, we will demonstrate, wow, these kids really can read and they're probably gifted at the same time. But you gotta have the right people in the classroom, the right people in place, as the Knicks had the right people in place to win the championship, including the coaching staff. That's what it requires. But when you take an amateur and put them in a classroom with young people and expect results, it's not going to happen. You got to have people in there that understand the dynamics of teaching and learning. And that's how we ensure that young people are achieving at the highest level. So, of course, that's a different conversation, but it's a relevant conversation to this one if you want to explore it.
0: All right. I'm going to hold my comments. I want to bring Jennifer in. Let me bring Sister Jennifer into this. Of course, you know, she can present her own questions or comments to you, but I want to bring her in because I need to hear from you, Sister Jennifer, because this just isn't an education story. This is a family issue, an economic issue, a civil rights issue, and then ultimately a future of our community issue. And Sister Jennifer, when you heard this video or heard about this story, what does it say to you about where we are with public education, particularly for our Black children? And you, I believe you know someone that deals with education on a higher level. You, as the person that you are, Sister Jennifer, how does this make you feel? And what does this say to our students, to our public school education and education across the country here in America?
1: So first, I want to thank Principal Kapili for being here with us, and thank you for the work and the leadership that you've done. And when you said master teacher, immediately I thought of my sister Leslie Diane Jones Sessler, who was lauded as a master teacher here in the New York City public school system. As I shared with the team, she was featured on Nightline with Ted Koppel going back several decades ago, centering on this very issue, reading and the children struggling in our New York City schools. And because she was a master teacher, they followed her for a year on her journey to help young people get back on standards, standardized test score standards when it comes to reading and math proficiency. Probably because of my work through the years with families throughout New York City and with educators in New York City, as well as, you know, just soaking in all of what my sister has shared through the years on her educational journey as a teacher, a principal, superintendent, developing charter schools. I saw the video very differently. I didn't see it as an inexperienced teacher, you know, like not showing up or labeling his children, probably because of the work that I do at the national level. I saw him speaking to the national crisis. I saw him speaking to the fact that we've known for a very long time that most of the children across this country, Black and white, are not reading and performing and writing and performing at math levels that are proficient. You know, the NEA has recently told us, the National Center for Education Statistics has told us that all students in their senior year, of all students across the country, only 29% are reading proficient. Only 19% are math proficient. When we look at black children, only 16% of black high school seniors are reading proficient, compared to white children at 36%. This is a national crisis. You all have heard me on this radio program say time and time again that the most revolutionary act that we can undertake as a people is to educate our children. I didn't see this as one inexperienced teacher. Rather, I saw it as a systemic issue. I saw the fact that when we look across this country, when we look at black children heading off to college, better than 65% graduating from New York City schools are not ready for college courses, all they're going into them. And then what happens when you look at the HBCU kids, the retention rate and the graduation rate? It takes 6 years for the majority of kids going to HBCUs to graduate compared to predominantly white schools. Take out Spelman, take out Howard, take out Morehouse. This is a national problem. It's not just one, in my opinion, it's not just one inexperienced teacher. It is a problem that is essentially choking our children and this next generation. Kids, from the time they take those first standardized tests, we know whether or not they are on par, they are on grade level, and whether or not they have the capacity to, you know, break down complex, not even sometimes basic sentence structure and figure out what the words mean, whether or not they have the analytical abilities and skills. We know that when they're in the fourth grade. So this is nothing new. By the time they get to high school, they've long been left behind. But again, it's not an isolated problem. It is a national crisis. And the challenge for all of us, is to figure out, well, when are we going to get engaged? Because it's not just a teacher issue. It's an education system issue. And I'll say this last point, and then I'll turn it back over. We know that in America, our schools are not funded equally. When you have black children growing up in predominantly black education school districts across this country, and those districts are receiving $23 billion less in funding, we know we're going to see a difference in terms of outcomes. And a lot of that is attributable to property taxes. When you have children in white affluent communities and 50% of the property taxes goes into the education systems, all schools aren't equal. We've long known that every A is not equal. But what are we doing about it? How are we rising up? Yes, teachers have responsibility. But our teachers are working in a broken system. When we talk about the screaming and protesting for the banning of black books in schools, and we're not even paying attention to the fact that the children struggle to even read them. We are part of the problem, and we're part of the solution. Mm. We've got to figure out how to demand more. Mm.
0: Let me jump in here. Folks, we want to hear from you. Thank you, Sister Jennifer. I'm coming right behind you. Folks, we want to hear from you. Are you a parent or a teacher, a school administrator? Maybe you have a child who is struggling, or maybe you believe the problem starts long before high school. We want to hear from you. Call us here on Open Line, 212-545-1075, 212-545-1075, and let's talk about this here. Let me just say this,
3: Can I respond?
0: Let me just put my response out there, and then I'm going to let you respond, yeah. Because Sister Jennifer did say how she looked at it in your point of view. I want to just say from my perspective, you know, I started to see this, you know, but I didn't pay attention to it, of course, in my 11th grade, 11th and 12th grade. I graduated out of the top class in George Westinghouse High School. And I started to see that they started putting more focus in on us passing tests. Then, of course, I went through my 20s. I started having children in my 30s. Matter of fact, I had Fatia right there at 30, putting my age out there. And I started to, and then when I had children, Sister Jennifer and Principal Cafele, I just didn't wait for them to come home. I was part of the PTA, but I even went further to than that. And I got to thank Dennis Walcott, formerly of the New York City Urban League, and also part of Mayor Bloomberg's, New York City Mayor Bloomberg, Michael Bloomberg's administration, and then becoming school chancellor for pushing me. I became part of the school leadership team. So I was part of the curriculum that came into the school. My children went to PS 140 in Queens, Duke Ellington Elementary School. That school went on what is called a SIR list because they were operating under standards. I was ready to pull my children out. The principal at that time, Sister Elaine Britton, said, Fatim, please don't pull your children out because we got to keep the children that are doing well. And I worked, and I started to see the resources. They started to pour in once the school started failing. I said, why don't they put these type of resources in? But then I just continued to see and hear from my cousin. They worried about these kids passing tests. Then the proficiency, as you said, Sister Jennifer, of the education. And then I started to see year after year that the system, as you stated, was broken. And where was their concerns? And I knew that this was going to come to a head. And we've talked about education on this show numerous times. We will continue. But again, you heard from Principal Cafella, you heard from Sister Jennifer, you heard from myself. We want to hear from you, 212-545-1075. Principal Cafella, I'm going to let you respond to what Sister Jennifer said and anything that I said. And then we are coming up on a break. We'll take a break and then come back and definitely turn it over to our listening audience. Principal Cafella.
3: Yeah, I'll keep it brief. Yeah, the system is definitely broken. Fatim, you, the first time I ever came on KISS FM was September 19th, 2004. And I was on to promote a book. But the parents got through, as you recall, from East Orange and talked about the fact that my suspension, that my termination hearing was coming up on that week, the 22nd of September, 2004. But why was I suspended? Because I went against the system. But I did it in isolation and got suspended. But once the parents realized I was suspended, the community realized I was suspended, then I had a whole city that galvanized around me. But I'm fighting a system to say that the system does not work. But when we use that language, the system does not work, we need to be very specific as to what we're talking about, right? Because there's so many different facets and layers to what we mean by system. So let me just say this real quick, because I know you want to open up the phones. I can't be what I can't see. And when you disaggregate data and you see the data of black boys across America, right? Well, black boys that are gravitating to things that they see themselves in do pretty well. But when they come to school, black men represent 1.3% of the total teaching staff in America. So it's conceivable that a youngster, in this case, I'll confine it to boys, a black boy can go pre-K 12 and never see a teacher that looks like him, particularly a teacher with the skill set to help that youngster to be phenomenal as a student. I scratch my head when I see young people who are not performing and haven't had a teacher that they can relate to and identify with, and a teacher that understands what it is to walk into their shoes. Of course, they're not achieving at the levels that we would want them to. But then you couple that with curriculum and instruction. And does curriculum speak to them in a format that is culturally, the pedagogy that is culturally relevant to who they are? Do I see myself in the science? Do I see myself in the mathematics? Do I see myself in the social studies and language arts, et cetera? And if I don't see myself, then the question becomes, well, what does this have to do with me? Right? So then, and then the reading portion, real quick, when I was on the show, I'm fighting against a whole school reform model that all these urban schools had to adopt. In my case, America's Choice, which took phonemic awareness, phonics, decoding, out of teaching of reading, and it became whole language. Well, guess what, Fatine and Jennifer? Those children across the country are now the parents of the children who are in school right now that did not learn phonics, that did not learn phonemic awareness, that did not learn decoding, and now they can, and now they're not in position to teach reading at home because they didn't learn it when they were children, right? So there's so many different layers to this.
0: Yes. And I'm going to have to stop you there because I hear that music. And the things that you talk about, what you went through and got past that, Principal Cafele, I brought you out to PS140.
3: Right.
0: To speak, to address the parents, the educators, and of course, the students that would come.
3: Absolutely.
0: That's about give back. And what Sister Jennifer talked about, her sister, and what Jennifer does is an example today. 212-545-1075. You've heard what we have to say. Now it's our turn to hear what you have to say. What we're going to do, we're going to take this break. When we come back, we're going to turn our phone system on and hear from you. 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
0: 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And we're talking about what a teacher went viral, basically saying, my student can't read or write. 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Let's talk about that this morning. 212-545-1075. A couple of quick announcements. Open Line Online, the second hour on WBLS's Facebook page. We are scheduled to be on at 9:15 this morning. 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On air, Sunday morning with Reverend Al Sharpton will be coming up at the top of the hour at 9 a.m. to be followed by Express Yourself with the legendary Imhotep Gary Bird, and that is at 10 a.m. this morning. And today, come out for Bello Day at Bello Park, also known as Montebello Park in Springfield Gardens, Queens. It's a day of family fun, music, community, and basketball, highlighted by the Bello Day All-Star Basketball, tipping off at 4 p.m. Bring your family, bring your chairs, and bring that neighborhood pride. Bello Park is located near 139th Avenue and Springfield Boulevard in Southeast Queens. All right? And for more information, call my guy. Call him. Yeah, Mike, I'm putting your number out there. Call my guy, Mike Akins, at 917-273-4698. Again, that's Bello Day happening today, where basketball, family fun, and community all come together. And that's starting late morning, early afternoon out there at Bello Park. All right, that telephone number for more information again is 917-273-4698. All right, Sister Jennifer, we got a chance to respond. Our guest, our special guest, Principal Kefele, he got a chance to respond. I said a few, but we have a lot of people on the phone lines. And what we're going to do is turn the phones over to our listening audience. Let's start with line six, to Rodney, calling us from Queens. That might be Mayor Rodney from Queens. Good morning, Mr. Mayor. How are you?
11: Assalamu alaikum, Brother Fatim.
0: Wa alaikum salam.
11: Good morning, Sister Jennifer, and good morning, Professor Kefele. Yes, sir.
19: Good morning.
11: Good morning. Yes, I just want to know, how did these students reach the 12th grade if they couldn't read or write? That's the basics, right? So some type of injustice had to be going on. How you graduate if you can't read or write in 11th, in the 10th, in the 9th, and you get all the way up to becoming a senior? Now, I have a daughter and I have a grandson that live in Virginia. I don't buy my grandson toys. I buy him books. I send him books all the time so he can read. Reading is fundamental, right? So that's one thing. If you can read and write, you can go a long way in life. So especially mathematics. So I just want to know, how did these students reach the 12th grade if they can't read and write? Some injustice went on. How are you passing these students if they can't read and write? Something's not right. Some don't add up here. Thank you, my brother.
0: Thank you, Brother Rodney. I'll save my comment or response to that. Let me turn it over to Principal Kefele, Sister Jennifer, and then I'll respond as well, unless they say what I'm going to say. All right, let's go to you, Principal Kefele, your thoughts. How are these students graduating and getting out of high school if they cannot read or write?
3: Yeah, see, once again, that's a perfect example of a broken system when youngsters can go through pre-K all the way to senior year in high school if they graduate, right? Because we know that there's a large percentage that don't even make it to senior year. So the ones that graduate, and graduating without reading comprehension skill, that's that broken system that we're talking about. But in addition to that, you know, you got standardized assessment scores. So one has to ask the question, well, how are they even getting through that? But there are programs in place where, even though they may not have passed the test, there are classes where they can take these classes, retake the test multiple times, and then ultimately pass it. And now they're counted as having passed that test. Right. So once again, an example of a system that's broken. But on the other hand, they were able to graduate from high school. Looked at differently. They probably can read, but as I said from the outset, they may not be reading to a particular standard. I refuse to believe that a youngster just cannot read at all.
0: Gotcha. Jennifer.
1: I'm going to share. I remember years ago when I was actually still in college, a good friend of the family's had gone to a top like 100 college in the country. And he'd shared with me a thank you note that he was sending for a job that he'd interviewed for. He'd graduated from a top 100 college in the country. And the writing in his thank you note, a simple paragraph, was so illiterate. I couldn't understand how he'd graduated from a top 100 college in the country. And I'm, at that time, 21 years of age myself. This is not a new phenomenon. There's a movie that I encourage many people to see. You can get it on Netflix. It's a movie titled Waiting for Superman. It is the story of Jeff Canada's creation of the Harlem Children's Zone. The Harlem Children's Zone, it's a wraparound education program that cradle families from birth all the way through college. And in it, they tell the story of our education system in America and the basic simple fact that our education system was designed in such a way that the masses were never intended to be critical thinkers. We were never intended in math to be people who could break down complex reading, break down complex math equations, and use and apply analytical skills, because we were in a nation where public education was founded when it was industrialized and everything was in the assembly line. And the system has never been reformed ever since. And so you're going to have people continue to come through the mill. You're going to have social promotion. And I just want to clarify here, this is it's an acute problem for black and brown children, but it is a problem for all children. When 70% of white kids are in their senior years and they're not reading and math proficient, we need to lean in and appreciate it's the system. It's a system that is designed and set up in such a way to ensure that our children cannot be critical thinkers. You can't send the masses to war if you got everybody sitting back going, well, what's this war about? Why are we doing this? You can't continue to pay people subpar wages if they have the ability to step back and say, what's this all about? You can't perpetuate false narrative if you are educating the children and their families. And so what needs to happen in this moment is we need to take this information in and then figure out, we can't be blaming one teacher or one person or one parent. It is a system-wide issue. And because of social promotion and a system that was designed not for everybody to succeed, this is how the kids get through.
0: Got it. And I'm going to ask us to try to trim our comments down, okay, as we got a lot of callers here. But it's right on point. It's right on point. And unfortunately, to try to squeeze this in 40-some minutes is just not, you know, we work with what we have here. I'll just say this, what you said, Sister Jennifer, social promotion. I remember being part of this system where they were pushing these kids through. They were saying, they even capped it here in New York City. You can't have some kids sitting in school 21 years old with other kids that are minors. You can't have that. So, but then, like, I kind of disagree slightly with you, Principal Cafele, and I kind of understand what you're saying about reading and writing. I think some of our children cannot read or write, but some of them can comprehend. A lot of you come across people who can play music, don't even know how to read music. You see people, and I hate to even take something negative, but you see people run these street drug dealers. And I'm not uplifting that. Don't come at me that way. I'm just saying that if they can run these organizations and didn't finish junior high school, they can comprehend. They may cannot read or write, but they can comprehend. And I agree with both of you.
3: See, that's what I was talking about earlier.
0: There you go. So you said it right.
3: To comprehend is to read.
0: I guess I'm looking at reading, putting a book in front of somebody, and then they can't read and understand what they're reading. And like the teacher said, Principal Cafele, give you a paragraph, and you can't write a simple sentence. You can't read or write. That's what I mean when you can't. Can you comprehend? But do you understand phonics? My cousin said that some of these kids, he said something to me that scared me. He was like, 15, some of them don't know the alphabet properly. I said, what? He said, I've been telling you this for the longest and nobody wants to listen to me. Nobody wants to listen to me. But let's go on. We have a lot of callers on here.
11: Good.
0: And I want to get everybody in as fitting as many as possible. Let's go to line two and bring Sharon, who's a teacher, calling us from Montclair, New Jersey. Good morning, Sharon. Welcome to Open Line. Your thoughts.
19: Thank you for taking my call. There is a lot going on in the schools. I'm a teacher in an urban district, Principal Cafali was in. It's one reason, too, is a language barrier. But you have to meet these children where they are in their education. All right. And Darius Williams, being a first-year teacher, he did not know that. He did not know that he had to teach them from where they are to meet the proficiency in reading and writing. When I teach my students, I give an
0: Sharon, I have a question for you. I'm sorry. You said seniors, 17 and 18 years old, and you have a curriculum that you have to present. You have superiors, your teacher, that you have to to standards to meet, and certain material has to be gone over. And you said you have to meet the students where they're at, and if they are not reading on a standard level where they're at, if they are on grade school level, meeting them where they're at. Sharon, make sure your radio's turned down, please. Make sure your radio's turned down. Meeting those students where they at, how do you teach your curriculum and get past what you need to teach if they're not even on that level to understand what you're teaching? How do you meet them there, Sharon?
1: Why do we keep beating up on the teacher? I don't understand that.
0: No, I just would like to respond. Because when we make these statements about...
1: I don't understand it.
19: Not always the teacher. It is the curriculum, like Principal Cafali was saying. It's part of it is the curriculum. And, you know, I was teaching during the time when they put in whole language. I never stopped teaching phonics. You have to have phonics. Students have to learn how to decode words, to understand vocabulary. And they have to know sentence writing, paragraph writing, narrative writing, persuasive writing. There's several kinds of writing that they need to know, and comprehension, identifying claims and looking for information in a text. I mean, it is a lot of work being a teacher, but you have to meet the students where they are. There is no other way to do it. There's no other way.
0: Okay.
1: Gina, I know we have to get back to the callers, but I just have to ask a question. Why do we, but help me, guys. I need you all to understand, help me understand something. This teacher posts this on the second day of class. He's not saying anything about how he's going to engage. He's bringing forth a problem that is happening in the school system, and we are beating him up. He never said he wasn't going to engage with the kids. He never said he wasn't going to do the work that needed to be done. He highlighted a problem in the school system for our children. And what we're doing right now is tearing him down on his teaching abilities. We know nothing about his teaching abilities. He was just raising an issue to spotlight a problem we all should be glued in on. Why are we tearing him down? I don't get it.
0: Go ahead. Go ahead and respond, because I've really got a lot of callers. I'm looking at our time, but go ahead. Principal.
3: Sister Jennifer, real quick. My response, you know, I always wear that principal's hat, right? There's some feedback on the phone, too. But I always wear that principal's hat. That school is called Phyllis Wheatley High School in Houston. For seven consecutive years, for 7 years, it was an F school, F-rated school. The day after that video was made, coincidentally, it was announced that Phyllis Wheatley High School in the Fifth Ward of Houston received an A rating, right? Mm-hmm. So now they received this A rating. They brought in a new principal who built off of what the previous principal did. And now here they are out of that F categories, beyond D D, C, and B, and here they are, A, and then you got a teacher who probably violated protocol and made a video that went viral that said that my students can't read. They had a celebration on Friday to celebrate the fact that finally, after these 7 years, we're doing some big things. What a black eye that the school took because a teacher didn't understand protocol, that you don't just go on social media and proclaim that we can't, that we, our students can't read, right? There's ways of doing things.
1: Wait. But he's
3: like you and Fatine say something. That's like you and Fatine disagree with WBLS. And
0: okay, well, I'm a whole. I got your point, but I gotta get these callers in. We got only 9 minutes, not even 9 minutes left. I hear both sides. I apologize that we just don't seem to have enough time because this is a hot topic. This is what I wanted. I was telling Sister Jennifer. Sister Jennifer, you raised a great point. Professor Caffelli, your response. This is tremendous. It's a lot to unpack here. But let me just get a couple of more callers in here, please. Let me just go through this express. Let's go to line three. And I'm asking all the callers to please be brief. Let's go to line three and bring Lorraine, a first-time caller, in here this morning, calling us from Queens. Lorraine, welcome to Open Line. Your thoughts.
20: Mm-hmm. Thank you very much for answering my call. I'm 80 years old, and when I was 9 years old, I went to a school upstate in Sullivan County, and I was the second black that they ever had, and the idea was the curriculum was so much more advanced than New York City. I had to go on probation, but I went through it, and everybody was very congenial, but that's the way it was, an hour and a half away from New York City, and the curriculum is so much more intense.
0: Okay, thank you for your call. Let's go to line one and bring John calling us from Florida this morning. John, your thoughts.
21: Good morning, Open Line. I hope you have a part two on this. This is very important. Really quick. Growing up in Elizabeth, New Jersey, 60 years ago, I had the same problem. My mother taught us at home. She come from Georgia. She taught us how to read, write, do our arithmetic. First day of school, the teacher was asking questions, and nobody wouldn't raise their hands. I knew the answer because my mother taught us at home. So before the class was over, the teacher pulled me to the side and said, Mr. John, boy, you're really smart. This was a white teacher. And you know what he did? He moved me to a handicapped class. My mother found out. She came into school. She corrected that really fast. 60 years later, my twin sisters came up, the same problem. My mother called me. I got off work. I raced down to pick her up. We went into that school, and I said, Mom, don't say nothing. I got this. We went in there. I told that principal, either you move my twin sisters out of there, or I will see you in court. He did. He put my sisters into a gifted school because that's how my mother taught him. You got to do a part two on this. Thank you very much for your time.
0: Thank you, John. Let's go to line seven, bring Reverend Dr. Johnson, a retired teacher, calling us from Manhattan this morning. Line seven, Reverend Dr. Johnson, your thoughts.
22: Good morning. I'm coming with the solution to the problem. The solution is, and parents could do this as well, to teach your kids phonics. What do I mean by that? I had a class, a whole entire class, sixth grade, that could not read. And each day what I would do is go through, have them stand up, and just go one way, come back. When they did their mathematics, they had to write me at least a paragraph explaining how they got their answer. So that was the writing piece. And then at the bottom of that paragraph or two, however they explained it, they had to give me an example showing me the problem. If you do that, the kids will learn how to read and how to write because that entire sixth grade class made it. And I remember my one student that even had dyslexia. Mm-hmm. Because of the way I taught them, they made it through and they all learned how to read and write.
0: I want to say, Reverend Dr. Johnson, thank you. Thank you for your work and thank you for your call. Let me go and squeeze one more call in here. Line four, Nikki from Brooklyn. Nikki, good morning.
23: Yes, good morning to everyone. I know we don't have a lot of time,
2: But as a parent, a caregiver, as a person who also worked for the Board of Education as a school aide and a family para, we all play a part. I agree. Everyone said something wonderful on this line. That teacher with the viral that went video, I thank him for making that video, for exposing the light to it and things. I don't think that anyone was beating up on him. We have to be.

0: to the children. They're the ones in the class, and they're the ones that can tell you what's going on. And we don't listen. My son was in elementary school.
1: Nikki, I got to hold you there because we are out of time. The closing music is on. I have to get away from my closing. But thank you. Principal Cafele, thank you. 20 seconds. Your final thoughts. 20 seconds.
2: Oh, no, I just appreciate the opportunity of coming on this morning. Great conversation. Appreciate the two of you.
1: Appreciate you. I'm going to see if I can get you coming on maybe around 10:15 on our open line online this morning to continue this conversation, and I'll talk to you off air. Jennifer, yeah, okay. 20 seconds. Jennifer?
3: I said all good. I can't sum it up in 20. There's so much to be done here. It's not an isolated issue. It's not just one teacher. It's a bigger problem.
1: Okay, and I'll just say, yes, it is a bigger problem that we've been talking about this for a long time with different chancellors here in New York City. Dr. Shango Blake, my man, he tried to get through. He couldn't get through. But we are out of time. I have to bypass my closing. I thank everybody for listening. Everybody be safe. 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

0: Good morning, good morning, good morning, and welcome to Sunday Morning with Reverend Al Sharpton. I am your host, Reverend Al Sharpton, and we're live this Sunday morning from the studios of WBLS 107.5 FM in New York, and we are broadcasting live on FMs around the country, and we pause for this unique one-hour national conversation that we have every Sunday morning to talk about what are your thoughts, your concerns, what's going on in your part of the country. A national conversation. We want to know where and what you are at this point in history. All you have to do is call us at 1-877-544-6290. 1-877-544-6290, and we will hear what you have to say and invite the nation in on it. Been a busy week for me here, and I went to the National Association of Black Journalists, we held a press conference with the parents and attorney Ben Crump of Nolan Wells, where clearly there's considerable concern about the case, the investigation, the lack of apparent objectivity around the case. The parents have little to no confidence in the local authorities there in Mississippi. And this is the first time that I can remember that we can't even threaten to go to the feds because we don't have a lot of confidence in the Trump administration bringing federal charges or a fair federal investigation. So what I said at NABJ, and I said with the parents, and we met with Congressman Hakeem Jeffries, that one of the important reasons, and that's why this march is important reasons to put pressure on the Congress and to elect a Congress that will be for voting rights. We have an opportunity to change the House. Hakeem Jeffries could be the Speaker. And we have an opportunity then to use the committees in Congress to investigate and litigate. What do I mean by that? If Hakeem Jeffries becomes Speaker and the chair of the Judiciary Committee is a Democrat that he appoints based on seniority, the Judiciary Committee can subpoena the officials in Mississippi and make them testify under oath on what they did and what they didn't do, what they found and what they didn't find. It gives us leverage. That's why all these people talk about voting don't mean nothing. It may be our only way for the next 2 years while Trump is in to address our grievances. So I talked about that at NABJ. We can talk about it this morning, taking your calls at 1-877-544-6290. Don't get me wrong. I don't think that voting solves all our problems. But I think what it does solve, we need to take and do what we can with it, which is why everybody else votes. They don't get everything they want. I said that, and I repeat, it is imperative that though we make that Congress stand up and deal with the whole question of having a majority in order to do what needs to be done. And we need a new voting rights bill that'll pass through the Congress that becomes bulletproof. I went on from Atlanta from the NABJ. Okay, let me also say that Nolan Wells is would be 19 years old this coming Wednesday. And at noon, we We're having ministers all over the country, as well as you that are lay people that want to join in on a Zoom prayer with his parents on this day that they will be a sad day. His mother broke down and cried at the press conference in Atlanta with us that he will not be there with her for his 19th birthday. They're having events around the country on his birthday, prayer vigils. We're going to do a Zoom prayer. And you can call tomorrow to get the information on the National Action Network if you want to be part of that Zoom. Call at 1-877-626-4651. 1-877-626-4651. And we open tomorrow at 9 o'clock. Went from there on to Madison, Wisconsin, where I did the eulogy for the funeral services of this young man, Corey Ruiz, who had been shot and killed by police there in Madison. They said he was homeless and he was had multiple problems with the law, and that he had a knife. Four cops around him shooting three times. I've seen police talk people out of buildings that had ammunition galore, shooting at them, had bombs. But why did I go when the parents asked me to come? Cause our lives matter. If you can talk to other people, if you can give other people a backup with the squads that do the talking and all. The fact that he was black, Latino, with a mental problem, you just execute him. That's opening the door to happen for any of us. That opens up the door for all of us to be treated differently. So I went and stood, and I'm standing with that family in Madison, Wisconsin, family of Corey Ruiz. Our eyes are looking at the Florida primary that's happening this Tuesday. There were two black congressional seats. With the redistricting that the Republicans did in the state, that has now overlapped with a major white seat, there are four blacks running against a white. It may end up costing us a seat in the black caucus. They're doing this all over the country. That's why the march on August 28th is imperative. And, you know, people say to me, Ramal, starting the airport other day in Madison, Ramal, I'm tired of marching. I said, okay, when's the last march you've been to? And she looked like a deer in the headlight. And she kind of smiled, you got me. I ain't never been to a march. So then what are you talking about? Many of us complain about marching, never marched. And when we got the bills through or the job openings done, you were the first one to apply for something you never helped do. Quit playing. This is serious. They've taken away voting rights. They've taken away the Affordable Care Act. Gone. And we need to put pressure on Washington that as you get ready for this home stretch with the election, we want you to deal with our issues. We've had any number of marches around the country. No King's March, other marches that I supported, even went to some. But there's never not been a black national march in Washington. Had a great march in Montgomery. They had a good rally in Mississippi. But to bring it to the Capitol, August 28th, which is the 63rd anniversary of the original march on Washington. But we're not going there for a commemoration. We're going to say we want to deal with voting. We want this Congress to be on notice. We want the Supreme Court, which is in Washington. Don't send a message. Bring it. And for all of you that want to go with us, call 1-877-626-4651. 1-877-626-4651. Or you can go online to www.nationalactionnetwork.net. We still have some seats available all over the country. Call or either line in. We're looking at the fact the DNC now has set up the 2028 primary calendar. The first of the primaries will be in South Carolina, which is a majority black Democratic primary, which means, and this we all lobbied for, which means that whoever the Democratic presidential candidates are, they're going to have to first face black voters in South Carolina to prove their mettle. And then Latino majority in Nevada is the second primary. Then they go to New Hampshire and other places. And I'm glad that we've got this set up. No Democratic candidate for president should be able to ignore us. Put us first is important. Why? Because we are the majority voters for them. We always give majority of our votes to Democrats and don't always get anything in return. So a lot to talk about and a lot to do. I'm going to open up the phones, 1-877-544-6290, 1-877-544-6290. Oh, let me say, don't forget, watch Politics Nation with Al Sharpton live at 5 p.m. Eastern Time on MS Now. And we had a good show last night. I'm on every Saturday and Sunday, 5 p.m. And, of course, tonight I'm going to deal with the Florida primary and where that looks, and we'll deal with the relines of the Democratic Party. But I also want to deal with some of the social issues, what's going on with education, what's going on in our community socially. So don't miss the show. And you that are in the New York corridor, Connecticut, New Jersey, meet me at the Saturday Action Rally. We had a real good rally yesterday at the House of Justice in Harlem at 6 Hancock Place, which is really 124th Street and Morningside. It's right there, intersects with Hancock Place and Morningside. Hancock Place is only 3 blocks. Be there with us. You that are not in the New York area, you can watch it live on Impact Television, on NationalActionNetwork.net, or on YouTube/NAN. And a lot of people are watching, thousands. We look at the numbers, watch live every Saturday morning. All right, let's get ready to go to the phones. Let's start in Houston, Texas with Chris. Houston, Texas Magic 102.1. Is Chris there? I don't hear Chris, so let me go to Lester in Houston, Texas. I'll stay in Houston. Magic 102.1, Lester.
1: Oh, yeah, I'm here, Rev, and I'm going to be brief because I want you and Slim Wayne to get it on. Slim Wayne had you on the ropes a couple of weeks ago, Rev, but you came back out swinging. Hey, but check it out, Rev. I'm sure you've seen
0: it. You ever heard of rope-a-dope? That's what I was doing. I wasn't really.
1: Yes, sir.
0: But
1: yes,
0: go
1: sir.
0: Ahead. Go
1: yes,
0: ahead.
1: Sir. Rope-a-dope. Hey, but I'm sure you've seen the video of the school teacher that had all the passion about students in the 12th grade, couldn't put sentences together, can't read in the 12th grade. Rev, my 6-year-old grandson, Josiah, he in the first grade. He can already read at a 5th grade level thanks to his school teachers. They do an excellent job, but school teachers can't do it by themselves. Thank God for his mother, Shannon, and his father, John, that work with him after hours. They work with him on the weekends and during the summer to teach him how to read. He's not just on video games all day. And I think school teachers are way more important than the Kardashians. I think they work just as much as these professional athletes, because a lot of times these school teachers have to use their own salary to help their kids with supplies and stuff. Don't you think school teachers deserve more money and parents should be more involved.
0: I thank you for your call. I think you are absolutely right. I think good school teachers are sometimes a lifeline, especially in many of our homes. Like I came out of single parent home. Mother had to work. She did domestic work. It was school teachers that really were not only my teachers, but also my after school babysitters and taught me a lot of things. I started preaching in Church of God in Christ when I was 4 years old before I could read and write. And when I went to elementary school, they enhanced it. Once my teacher found out I was really a boy preacher because she couldn't understand why I would write on the heading from my homework when I learned how to write Minister Al Sharpton, she couldn't understand that. And my mother and bishop came and explained it. She became a helpmate. Yes, they should get more money. Yes, those that are involved. Yeah, they're bad teachers, but they're bad everything. But the ones that are good, absolutely. We need that. And that literacy problem, particularly in underfunded schools. Not only do teachers need more money, these school districts need more money. These schools in our areas need more money. But you have an administration in there now that is cutting back on public education. And when you have the woman who was the co-owner of wrestling, that's who's over education now, cutting programs, that's the results that we're getting, and it's disgraceful. Let's go to Raleigh, North Carolina, Foxy 106. 104.3. I can't see the screen well. Let's go to CJ in Raleigh, North Carolina.
2: Hey, how you doing, Reverend Al? Good morning. Thank you for taking my call this morning.
0: I'm good. How are you doing?
2: I'm doing good. You know, I just turned 50 the end of last year. I've been following you for a long while. My stepdad used to watch you with Roy Ennis and all of that. And so I just had a question a little bit, knowing like a little bit about your history and coming up with Jesse Jackson and even when he was doing things with the Rainbow Coalition. And I think he got like some funds from Donald Trump at one time and stuff like that. What's your opinion as far as like some of the narratives that are created that I think are kind of anti-productive to our community, the minority community, because of the way that they're sold? They keep us from having a general understanding of economics and what's going on in our own communities and how we can forward ourselves through economic knowledge. If we knew a little more about the stock market, data centers, the way things work, we get a lot of bad rap about what's going on. And it's because of that is why, you know, white America or more Caucasians make money off of the stuff that we're uneducated about, if that makes sense.
0: Yeah, it does make sense. And I think that, first of all, I know that Donald Trump came to a couple of events in the 80s, maybe 90s, that Reverend Jackson had because I was there. He came to the National Action Network event. Never gave a dime that I know of Reverend Jackson. And he'd come because he needed to get some deals through, and David Dinkins, who was with us, was the mayor. It was business, and he never was on our side. I marched on him with Central Park 5. When everybody thought the Central Park Five was guilty. It took a decade and a half for us to prove they were innocent. So, no, so I don't want to leave just out there that Reverend Jackson got money from Donald Trump. That's not true. Donald Trump tried to get certain things. He donated some office space saying he was going to work with things he never came through on. And I certainly never trusted him. He'd come to our stuff, and I never felt that he was genuine. And he never got over me jumping on him on Central Park. He tweets against me now, which I consider a badge of honor. In terms of the economics, I think that if you study what Operation Breadbasket did, later National Action Network, our thing is that we definitely need to deal with economic education, but at the same time, economic exclusion. Right now, we have some of the most successful black businessmen in the country that work with us. Robert Smith is one of the black billionaires. All of these that work with us because they get multi-million dollar contracts, bring in blacks to learn things like financial services and how to trade and deal flow that are being cut back now because when Trump stopped the DEI, the city controllers, state controllers, private sector companies started canceling contracts for blacks, saying, I don't want to look like I'm doing diversity. It's against the law now with Donald Trump. So, yes, we need education, but we also need agitation, because if you don't get DEI back, you will have educated people that can't get in business, because the business schools and the corporations and municipalities they're trying to get into are being told no DEI or we're coming after you. They come after Harvard University. They come after the states that deals with DEI. So, yes, we need to have economic education, business education, but we also got to stand up and do what is needed to make sure that we get equal opportunity. Otherwise, you're going to be educated entrepreneurs with no business or educated unemployed. You need both and, not one or the other. Let's go back to the phones. Let me go to Eric in Rocky Mountain, North Carolina, Foxy 104.3. Is Eric there? I don't hear Eric.
3: Good morning. Good morning.
0: Yes, good morning.
3: Good morning. How you doing, Reverend Sharp? I brought him up here. Thank you for taking my call. I wanted to ask you a question and your opinion on something. I've been looking at disturbing videos all week from some teachers online about the children can't read. Looks like they're trying to make content. There are educators pushing back. A lot of these, you know, of course, the algorithm is showing the black teachers, Darius Cook's video and things like that. My issue is I've been a mentor and a coach for over 25, almost 30 years. I work with young people of all kinds, autistic, you name it, schizophrenic, you name it. All children just want some love. And I find it's disturbing to hear these teachers, some teachers, let me make it clear to you all, some online disparaging our children. Either you want to be there to help them, you want to help them get over the hump, or go work at Walmart or Meijer or something like that, okay? Because that's the job of a teacher. No young person comes in already knowing what they're supposed to know. And if the coach is, the Latin definition of coach is teacher, so I'm looking at the teacher. If you give me a child and I've got them 8 hours a day, for 5 days a week, and they come in not knowing nothing. I was a soccer, basketball coach, mentor, everything else. I can guarantee you in 16 weeks, they're going to be a different child than what you saw when they first came. I'd like to hear your opinions on that. It's very disturbing.
0: Well, thank you for your call. No, I've been a little taken back by some of the viral stuff. I think, first of all, if you're going to be a teacher, for that matter, anything in public, preacher, but teaching, and deal with the public, you ought to go in to help them, not to beat them down. Many of the students, particularly youngsters, are coming from homes that have been broken up, that there's no infrastructure, no dealing. You cannot add to the child's demise. You must lift them up or go get another profession, because you know when you apply that you're in a social setting that is not equal. They don't need you to put your weight on bringing them down. So I agree with your premise. Let's take a break. At the same time, they are great teachers, and we need to fund them better. Let's take a break. I hear the music. We'll be right back Sunday morning with Reverend Al Sharpton, 1-877-544-6290. Be right back.
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0: starting with the man in the mirror, asking him or her to change their ways. That's what we pause for this unique 1 hour conversation every Sunday morning to say on this show, we are committed to speak truth to power. We are obligated to hold those with influence accountable. But the one we know we can do something about, the one we know that we can shape and mold and make better people, is the one we see in the mirror every day. Make that person more accountable. Make that person the best they could be. Sunday morning with Al Sharpton, 1-877-532-5797, 1-877-544-6290, 1-877-544-6290. I was giving my daily radio show number out. 1-877-544-6290. You that want to be a part of the big march in Washington, go to www.nationalactionnetwork.net or call the number of National Action Network, 1-877-626-4651. There's not a more important time in your and my life to stand up now. They've stripped everything from us, and we've said nothing back in Washington. And we're going to use that as a jump-off point to go all over the country. I'm going to announce there voting brigades throughout the South. As I said, I've been through the Midwest this week. We're going to announce, not at the march, a plan for the last countdown to the midterm election. So make sure you're at the march. Also, meet me or beat me to the Saturday Action Rallies if you're in the New York corridor, Connecticut, New Jersey, at the National Action Network House of Justice, 124th Street and Morningside, right on the side street, Hancock. We're right there, 9 a.m. to 11 a.m. every Saturday morning. And watch it if you're not there. 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All right, let's go back to the phones. 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
1: Hi, good morning, Reverend Al. I just wanted to share a couple of things. As a former educator and a person that grew up in Detroit, I grew up in Detroit public school systems. My parents never sat down with me. Mom and dad in the home worked really, really hard, but it was my older brother who really kind of taught me how to read and made it fun. But then I started having some issues in like the fifth and sixth grade, and I had a teacher that signed me up for remediation. I had one of those mothers that was like, oh, ain't nothing wrong with her, she's just lazy. And the teacher basically didn't pay any attention to what she said, signed me up for remediation. And that's how I got the help. But I taught Job Corps, and I taught on a collegiate level as well in community college. And in Job Corps, you got 16 to 21 or 22-year-olds that are coming in with the third and fourth grade reading level. And it was my job, it was my responsibility to help them get to different levels of reading. So that was my focus, that was my concentration. But the director at the time was like, well, just give them the answers to the test. And I was like, no, I'm not doing that. So I'm going to teach them how to read. They had homework. I sat with them. I praised them, and I pushed them. My only issue with what the principal or the teacher said is that how do they get to the 12th grade with all of these standardized tests and all of this alleged passing and not have the standards that they need to function? But I know that it happens because teaching at a community college, I had people, and it wasn't just inner city folk, it was also suburban folks that were coming in to community college till they got ready for their four-year universities, and their reading and their math and everything was low too. So this is a systemic issue that we're having with the education system.
0: No, you're absolutely right. Thank you for your call. You cannot isolate the incidents from the system. Yes, they're great teachers. I had them. I grew up in, as I said, in a single parent home. And if it wasn't for Gertrude Cromwell and other teachers that were in my high school, junior high school, I probably would have turned out much differently. They're great teachers, and they're teachers that just go along to get a paycheck. But all of that is corrected by the system, evaluating teachers, making sure the curriculum is right, making sure you have support services for students that need that kind of support that they don't get otherwise. All of that is a package, but is controlled by the system. That's one of the reasons that I've been putting a lot of heat on the Trump administration. They put Linda McCann, over the education system that's tearing it down from a federal level, not bringing federal funds into local states, into the local districts. All of that we're going to raise at this march. People don't understand that these kids in school, if I can call them kids, these children in school, are the victims of a situation that we didn't face because they were trying to put programs in the schools when I was coming, and many of you listening. They're all gone. So you ask a child coming out of a dire situation with no assistance, with underpaid teachers, and some teachers not even schooled in how to deal with that, and you ask the kid, the child, why he ain't doing better. He doesn't even know, or she doesn't even know what better is. And we're sitting up here silent about it. I think it's a crime and a shame. Let's go to Tim in Wilson, North Carolina, Foxy 104.3. Tim?
2: Yes, good morning, Reverend Al. I got a couple of very important points I want to put out to the Democratic Party, if I can, if I have time. Okay, now, the first one, Reverend Al, is about nine out of 10 people want big money out of politics. That's on the Republican and Democratic side. Now, the Democrats should tell them, because the Republicans got a big advantage and all these rich people are donating this money and the Democrat Party is broke, you know. So what they should do is tell them that if they get elected, that they will go for government-funded elections, and they will get the money out of politics. And just tell them that the money they're taking now is to combat the Republicans. That's number one. Now, number two, this is a very important point, is that the it was a president, I think it was Roosevelt, he created the Social Security, Medicaid, and all that, and they said that he was a communist and this socialism stuff and all this boogeyman stuff back then. Now, all these people love these social programs now. Now, the Democrats are not coming out telling them what the advantage of socialism is in our society. We're not a complete socialist country. And socialism is part of our government.
0: Yeah, Tim, first of all, the Democrats need to say that they call everybody communist, socialist, communist, when they call Martin Luther King that. J. Edgar Hoover, the head of the FBI, justified bugging his every move because of that. But the real answer is they're practicing socialism for billionaires. They are partnering. The U.S. government under Trump is saying that the government should own a piece of your business. That's socialism. I mean, the last 3 weeks, they've been buying in and forcing companies to go into business with the U.S. government. That's socialism. So, again, the Democrats ought not let them give the talking points out. They ought to do it, and they ought to do it wisely. Let me go to Jay in Houston, Texas, Magic 102.1. Jay?
3: Yes, good morning, Reverend Al.
0: Morning.
3: I'm just calling about the midterm election. Every church, community or organized transportation ministry to take people to vote on that day of the midterm election. And that's what Dr. Martin Luther and them kings did when they stopped getting on the bus. They organized transportation.
0: Right.
3: And so I think we need to do that.
0: Well, that you thank you for your call. You should be at the march. We're going to lay all that out. That's not going to happen by magic. Dr. King and others organized. I was trained and mentored by his staff. I was too young to know Dr. King, knew his wife well. Martin Luther King III. Now, that's one of the things we're going to lay out is a plan that we want to amplify nationally. Have people at the voting booth, buses. A lot of our ministers from around the country will be at the march. Just got to be organized. Marching and protest is to make a problem public. But nobody going to solve a problem if you don't make it public. Nobody going to come and break in your house and drag you out to bed and deal with your voting rights. You got to stand up for that. And that's how we got it the first time. That's how we going to deal with it now. But you're right. Everybody needs to put their hands on the plow. Let's go to Derek, and let me stay in Houston a minute. Houston, Texas, Magic 102.1. Derek.
4: Thank you, Reverend Al. You know, I want to say amen to the caller and you, Reverend Al, concerning education. I became disillusioned with education when I was working in a suburban school here in Houston. And because during that particular time, and that was the early 2000s, this school district, school-wide, Reverend Al, sat there and told the educators, you do not have to mark them wrong if they're making misspelled words. It's okay. They'll figure it out later on. What kind of crap is that? Reverend Al, when we was coming up through school, those teachers had us to put our hand out, and they popped us in our hand with those little wooden rulers per every letter that was missed, didn't they?
0: Mm-hmm. No,
4: the dumbing down of America, man.
0: We've got into a whole thing where they either neglect us in schools or they come with these pity parties. Well, you don't expect them to do much. Look at the neighborhood they come from and the home they come from. No, I grew up where teachers and preachers expected us to do something. Don't complain about where you come from. I come from worse, they would say. Life ain't about where you come from, it's about where you're going. If you got teachers with low expectations of their students, they ought not be in the classroom. Anthony in Florida. Anthony, you keep it. You're on Sunday Morning with Al Sharpton.
5: Hi, look, I just wanted to say one thing about the Nolan Wells situation. Okay, now, here's my thought on this whole thing. When are blacks going to realize that sometimes living near all whites is not good for you? Okay? Now, if they think they are going to get any justice as far as their son is concerned, in Mississippi, they have another thing coming to them. Now, when I grew up in Philadelphia. My father moved us to a little small town called Williamstown, New Jersey. But it was a very diverse area. I just feel that Nolan Wells' family, sometimes I think families think that if we grow up around all whites, that we are somehow going to be better off. But I don't think that's the case at all. I think that sometimes you should stay where you are. Okay, maybe not definitely where you are, but when you move around and stuff like that, go to a little bit more of a diverse area. And if that happened, maybe their son would still be alive today.
0: Well, let me say this. I think that when you say they will not get any justice in Mississippi, I think that's why they called me and Ben Crump, because they have a feeling they may not get justice. So that's not breaking news, what you're saying. They've already decided that we wouldn't be involved. And we expect that Mississippi's going to do what Mississippi does. That don't justify it. That means we must put the pressure on. Like I said, have a Congress come in, because if the Congress has changed in 5 months, we vote in November and they are sworn in January, we have that sheriff and everybody else sitting in front of a committee. That is paramount importance. But secondly, I agree that I tell people that if they have a choice and means, they ought to stay in a diverse community. But be very careful with that. they have the right to go in any community. I may not agree with it. You may not agree with it. But let's not make excuses and say, well, if somebody wants to go in a white community, you know, they get what they deserve. No, they supposed to have the same protection under the law there, even if they make a choice we don't agree with. So I don't want to let these people off the hook because they understand. Let me tell you something. Problem you got in the North and the West is gentrification. They are moving in black neighborhoods and they're not afraid because they understand the system will protect them. But why are they not protecting us? Because we're not forcing it. We're acting like everything is peachy cream till it hits us. And I think that we need to deal with this and deal with it straight up. Let me go to Tommy in Aiden, North Carolina, Foxy 104.3. Tommy.
6: Good morning, Reverend Al. Thanks for taking my call, as always. And I pray that you are doing well today, you and your family. And I'm calling this morning to remind your listeners that's in North Carolina that we are going to have to show a photo ID in order to vote this year. So with the days and months passing so fast, let's don't procrastinate because it'll be here, voting time be here before we know it. And personally, I keep three photos ID in my possession at all times. And the other thing is, I want to give my grandmother, her name is Annie Ruth Woods. She is going to be 104 years old this coming Saturday, August the 22nd. She was born 1922.
0: And what's her name?
6: Annie, Ruth Woods.
0: Annie Ruth Woods, going to be 104?
6: Yes, sir. She's 103 now.
0: Annie Ruth, happy birthday. Wow, you got a real testimony. We're glad God spared you. Happy birthday.
6: Yes, sir. And she can get in the bed by herself. She can get on, she can use the bathroom by herself, and she serve her own self, her own food.
0: Wow.
6: God is so good for her.
0: That's a great thing. I love to hear her. I love to hear people extol our elders. That shows a lot about you, Tommy. I love that. Thank you for your call. Let me try to get a couple more in. Let me get Merrill in New Jersey, WBLS 107.5. Merrill.
7: Good morning, Reverend Al. How you doing?
0: I'm doing well.
7: I've been listening to your show, especially with the start of school coming up, talking about the educational system. And as an educator myself, This is a subject that's near and dear to me because I've been in this business of education for 27 years. This is my 27th year, and I've taught in every school system from public to private to charter, from Thomas Jefferson to Prospect Heights. And now I'm in a middle school in East New York, and I say this. We want to dump on Trump, rightfully so, with how he's gutted the educational system with putting this clown, Linda McMahon, in charge of the Department of Education. However, we can go back as far as George Bush with his policies of the No Child Left Behind.
0: That's right.
7: Now, that sounds good in theory. However, we all know, well, most of us that's in the system knows that No Child Left Behind was basically a manner in which we can just pass these kids along because we don't want to leave them behind when they are deficient academically. Now, I want to take us back. You know, I'm going to age myself. I'm a fairly young man. However, I used to watch Good Times. And on the show, JJ, you know, he had his academic issues. But there was one episode where they sat down with the principal and they gave JJ a choice. They gave him a choice at 17 years old to either stay back or graduate with his peers, knowing good and well that he was not ready for it. And James, the father, was totally against it.
0: Yeah.
7: Totally against it. However, they allowed JJ to make the decision. And he made the decision, I guess, which was best for him, but that was the very much wrong decision. And I think that was the precipice of where we were.
0: No Child Left Behind was the impetus for all of it. You're correct. but it's now caustic, raw, and in our face under Donald Trump. And we need to fight for our children. You're absolutely right. Thank you for your call. I hear the music. I'm going to have to go out. I have a whole board of people that is on the phone lines, but I can't get to everybody today. I will definitely be looking for you to call Nash Action Network to get on a bus. We are open tomorrow all week long, starting 9 in the morning, all week long. Call 1-877-626-4651 or go to NashActionNetwork.net. And you that want to join us in the birthday prayer with the family on the Zoom call we're doing can call that number. And remember, whatever you do, wherever you go, however you feel, tell somebody, tell anybody, tell everybody that Reverend Al told you personally to keep it real. And remember that the well-informed, conscientious, proactive person that you're looking for, don't search for them on the television. Don't search for them on the radio. Look in the mirror. Make that person more conscientious. Make that person more well-informed. Make that person more proactive. You make that person a better person. Better people lead to better families. Better families make better neighborhoods. Better neighborhoods make better communities. Better communities make better nations. I promise you a better nation will lead to a better world. Now, I need you. I really do. I say it every Sunday and I mean it every Sunday. I need you to be the best you, because it challenges me to be the best me. And I know I need to be at my best, because I live in America, and there's a whole lot wrong around here. And we need to be at our best just to help to make it right. Sunday morning with Al Sharpton. I'll be back next Sunday morning, same time, same stations. Till then, God bless you and yours. This is Reverend Al Sharpton on Friday, August 28th, 11 a.m. Join the National Action Network, Martin Luther King III, and Drum Major Institute at the Lincoln Memorial in Washington, D.C. for the March on Washington, Defend the Vote. 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

0: 135th Street between St. Nicholas Avenue and Adam Clayton Powell Boulevard from noon to 7. 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

0: 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Wake up. 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Good morning to you all, wherever you are, and out the global black experience. Well, it's a Sunday morning, and greetings to you all. It's education in the air this morning, and I guess in addition to saying education, miseducation. We'll pick up that dynamic and theme in the broadcast this morning. Question that we're posing to you is, you know, there's a piece with Wake Up Everybody, right, that we play each and every Sunday, because it's Wake Up Everybody, Express Yourself. But the fact of the matter is that, as you know, there's a whole campaign out right now, like, to stop wokeness. You imagine how crazy that sounds when you think about it, right? To stop wokeness. Well, the fact of the matter is that the question we face is, are we woke enough for the times that we are in? Are we woke enough? Now, in that context, right, especially with the upcoming midterm elections of 2026. We'll take your calls this morning at 212-545-1075, 212-545-1075. Are we woke enough for the times we are in? The brothers joining me this morning, when you speak of education, they are both educators themselves. And of course, as many of you know them in terms of their activism and journalistic efforts and the whole dynamics of civil rights and black power movements and all that. But they are both educators. I'm speaking, of course, of Hall of Fame award-winning journalist, best-selling author, and my brother from the Great Lakes, Brother Herb Boyd, senior reporter for the New York Amsterdam News, and Brother Larry Hamm, who most of you know, as I say, activist supreme, chair of the People's Organization for Progress, but also a brother who has an educational background himself. So we'll tie it all this morning, as I say again, whether it's a matter of education or the issue of really miseducation that we're talking about. Let's welcome my brothers to the airwaves tonight, this morning, I should say, from 107.5 WBLS. Brothers Hotep, Grand Rising to you both.
1: Hey, Hotep, good morning. Hey, Larry.
2: Hey, Herb. Hotep, good morning, Hotep.
0: Hey, good morning, brother. But I said tonight, and I need to mention that brother Larry Hamm was one of my folks who was locked in with us on Friday night with our radio GBE broadcast that we do down the dial in public broadcasting, in addition to a great, great lineup of guests that we actually had on the side of our what we call our GBE MIC. We did a soul traveling salute to my brother from the New World, Mr. Stephen Morris, a.k.a. Stevie Wonder, and the anniversary of his Inner Visions album. Herb, this was part of the Renaissance period, of course, for Brother Steve. And man, I'm telling you, the Renaissance lives on. There is no question about that. So, Larry, I just want to start with you, because you said you stayed through the whole show. Is that what you said, brother?
2: Man, I couldn't let it go, Imhotep. I couldn't let it go. I mean, when our segment, you, I, and Herb, when that segment was done, and you continued on, I just I kept getting drawn back into the show, because Stevie Wonder was always one of my heroes, because he tried to produce politically conscious movement, music, politically conscious music. But more than that, he was in the movement. You know, people are aware of the role he played in terms of getting the helping us to get the Dr. King holiday, the role he played in the anti-apartheid struggle against South Africa. So he was always at the top of my list of performers.
0: Herb, there's a place here where when we talk about Stevie Wonder, and obviously the legacy that he has been about throughout his career and certainly everything he stood for, it's against a broader backdrop that not everyone is aware of, but became aware of when you did a book called Black Detroit. Because the truth is that Detroit has been at the heart and base of civil rights movement throughout our history.
1: No doubt about it. And of course, Stevie is pretty much the soundtrack that history from the 1960s to the moment. You know, one of the things about just recently, I was asked to do an essay on the film Nothing But a Man that came out in 1964.
3: Oh, yes. Great.
1: Starring Ivan Dixon and Abby Lincoln. And if you pay close attention to that film, even if you don't pay close attention, the soundtrack will grab you because it's a Motown soundtrack. And Little Stevie Wonder is key in capturing the cinematic, you know, aspects that were going on in that film. So Stevie, even back in 1964, was beginning a little bit beyond, I mean, Fingertips is always the number one thing in terms of his introduction. He's a young man, you know, who he lost his sight, but not his vision. And inner vision is a very much a testament to his status. I mean, every track on that album is significant. And I mean, growing up in Detroit, we learned them all. But
3: That's right.
1: Happy birthday to Maxine Waters today, talking about one of our heroes, okay?
3: Indeed, she rolls, no doubt about that. For those of you, by the way, we have our Radio GBE Soul Traveling Experience. It's actually online. You can tune it in anytime you want and check out what we did with Stephen in terms of inner visions as well. It's WBAI.org. I want to say something in the context of where you just mentioned her so many different things at one time, but when we talk about Stephen and we talk about that particular era of Motown, which was themed as the sound of young America. And there's a point that was occurring in that context where we were really, as a people, establishing another level of identity for ourselves. From that particular period of the Civil Rights Movement to Black Power to a recognition of Black is beautiful and so forth. And when I was listening to some of the dynamics around education as we're headed back to school, of course, and listening to Open Line, listening to Rev this morning, there's a place where ultimately, although we're talking about education, we're really talking about something that Dr. Carter G. Woodson years ago summed up decades ago as miseducation, and specifically the miseducation of the Negro, as he put it. Talk a bit about the context of what we're looking from back then through the decades to now, but we still see the issue of our children being educated correctly and certainly for the future.
1: One of the things that Dr. Woodson pointed out is not only the education at the moment, but in the historical context. And he put it in historical context, the miseducation of the Negro. When I started teaching Black studies back in 1965, 1966, you know, it was two books that I brought into the classroom with me. One was the autobiography of Malcolm X, which had just come out. And then the other one was the miseducation of the Negro. So my students, you know, they had a choice between the two. And, of course, so some of them say, ain't choosing neither one. I'm taking both of them. And they put them both together in their research papers. And they found out some things about Carter Woodson that was absolutely amazing. We lost him in 1950, but he had made his contributions in Black studies. I mean, beyond just the miseducation of Negroes, the research that he did in the founding of the Journal of Black History, or Negro History, called it then. But his scholarship was just impeccable and all over the place. He studied just about everything. He, along with W.E.B. Du Bois, kind of like the twin pillars of early African-American and Black studies in this country.
3: Absolutely, and of course, founding the Association for the Study of African American Life and History. Brother Larry Hamm, I know, as I say, both of you brothers are educators, and you have a fascinating story as well that fits into this context of miseducation that is so much in the air today.
4: Well, yes, many people probably know me more as a street corner activist, but I actually was a licensed social studies teacher. You know, my minor when I was at Princeton University was in urban education. And I did my student practicum in the Newark Public Schools. In fact, at Weekwake High School, if there are any Weekwake High School folks out there. And my teaching mentor at that time was a brother named Sanford Williams, who established one of the first black history programs in the Newark public high schools back in the late 60s. So education has always been a major component of the struggle for black liberation, because, in fact, we were the only people for whom education was outlawed. It was against the law. You know, to teach us to read, to teach us to write. It was against the law to teach us anything. You know, people went to jail, and slaves that were thought, enslaved people that were thought to have some education were killed. But we struggled. We struggled for education. In fact, many people don't know that public schools, as we know them today, are rooted in the Black Liberation Movement. They were established in the Reconstruction period. The idea of state-funded public schools for all children was a product of the Black Reconstruction after the Civil War. And it's a shame that, you know, we're still in the midst of this struggle to get a quality education. You know, our communities, our children still suffer from being given inferior education, but we have to get involved. We have, many people are involved. More of us have to get involved in the struggle to improve our public schools so our children will receive the best education possible in the 21st century.
3: Absolutely. We're at 212-545-1075, 212-545-1075 on our Express Yourself line. The question is, are we woke enough for the times we live in, and especially for the upcoming midterm elections of 2026. Herb, there's a place where certainly the role of education could easily be summed up in terms of the recognition of creating a woke people or a woke citizenry. And yet we're dealing with an administration and, frankly, a time period that's almost seemingly designed to shut down education and to obviously shut down wokeness. Why would people want us to not be woke, and I guess what, to be asleep, literally?
5: Well, we can understand exactly what's going on, and I think on your question of the morning, we're not enough alerted or woke or prepared, and I think a lot more has to be done, and I think it's happening. I think I'm glad to hear that the DNC, under the leadership of Ken Martin, is really revving it up. It's amazing. I think they're getting inspiration from the recent elections, you know, both the earlier one out in Michigan and the more recent one, even in Wisconsin and Minnesota, although there was some setbacks in Wisconsin. But nonetheless, it shows that progressive thinking within the DNC is important in terms of making sure that the electorate is awoke, wide awoke, you know, so they can step up to the plate and take that energy right into the voting booth in November. So a lot to be done on that. A lot of energy, a lot of momentum is there. We got to take advantage of that as we move on the ramparts and struggle against the GOP, because the money that the RNC compared to what the DNC has raised is just astronomically apart. So we got a lot to do, not only in getting our boots on the ground and doing the canvassing, the volunteering, the work that has to be done, but we have a lot to do in terms of alerting, and the media has to help us on this.
3: Are we woke enough for the times that we're in? 212-545-1075 is the number to call. That's 212-545-1075. Wherever you are, Manhattan, Brooklyn, the Bronx, Queens, Long Island, Staten Island, New Jersey, Connecticut, upstate, where you are across the country. Some of y'all listening, of course, as well, at WBLS.com. Are we woke enough for the times we live in? And again, there's a place, Larry, I'm laughing because, you know, when you say, like the issue of people being woke as if like that's like a crime. So in other words, you know, clearly somebody wants us to be asleep, right? So let's be clear about that. Let's wake up everybody. Let's take some more telephone calls. 212-545-1075. I'm Imhotep Gary Bird. With me, Brother Herb Boyd, Brother Larry Hamm, and you on our lines at 107.5 WBLS. Good morning, Hotep Grand Rising. You're in the air.
6: Hello.
3: Oh, you're in the air. You're good morning. Good morning.
6: This is Linda calling from the Bronx.
3: Welcome.
6: You hear me?
0: We hear you fine. Go right ahead.
6: Okay, I will say, no, we are not as woke as we should be. Y'all mentioned Detroit, but y'all left out the Honorable Elijah Muhammad, who started the movement in 1930 Detroit. Why they don't want us to know about the Honorable Elijah Muhammad? He cleaned up a lot of people. He turned around a lot of nights, and now we have over about 5 million Muslims in New York.
0: Yep.
6: Think of it.
0: You're right, sister. You're right.
6: Absolutely. Should be.
0: I appreciate it, sister. And let me say, you are 100% correct. Appreciate your call. First name and where you're calling us from tonight, this morning, and I'm on my Friday night vibe. Good morning to you, wherever you are. WBLS, you're in the air. First name and where you're calling from. Caller, go right ahead. We got to pick it up.
7: Good morning. Don from New Orleans. Home of Mark Morial. All right, sir. Louis Armstrong. Yes, sir.
0: Indeed.
7: But you mentioned Dr. Carter Godwin, G-O-D-W-I-N, Woodson, okay?
0: Yep.
7: But let me mention another brother, Henry Edwin, E-D-W-I-N, Baker Jr., who was the third black American to have an appointment. You know, to get in the military academy, you had to have a congressional appointment. He was the third African-American appointed to the Naval Academy out of Columbia, Mississippi, who went on to become a patent examiner at the United States Patent and Trademark Office in Washington, D.C. Matter of fact, the building is named after him. That's who Dr. Woodson referenced because along with the last black congressperson from South Carolina during Reconstruction, the Honorable George Washington Murray, who also was an inventor and a farmer. And we tended to talk about education in a spectrum of reading and writing. The greatest academic achievement was when the captives came out of the peculiar institution. And they had the greatest academic achievement to reading and writing. But before that, you had great inventors and innovators, you know, going all the way back to Paul Cuffey and the whalers, not Barnard and the whalers, but real whalers who got out there in the Maine and Rhode Island and showed how to be great seamen. I mean, our history is vast if we just look at this continent. So what I'm saying is, Henry Edwin Baker Jr. Chronicled the inventions and innovation of people who did not have what we call a formal education in the sense of reading and writing.
0: I'm only jumping in because of the time factor. Everything you are saying is relevant right down to the last word. I'm going to let Herb Boyd and Larry comment very quickly, but let me say this to you, brother. You're on point, and we more than appreciate the call. Herb, pick up where our brother has taken us.
8: My goodness, he's giving us a lesson this morning. quite a recipe of memory that he has there. We could add to that. We don't have the time this morning, but we should talk about Henry Baker. I think that's an important, significant individual that he cited. But we can add to that list in terms of the pioneers in the education arena. And, of course, in the military thing, too, which, of course, is under attack when it comes to the membership of African-American leadership, particularly in the higher ranks, admirals and generals who are being dismissed by the Trump administration. Much more to be said on that. Thanks, caller.
0: A quick comment on Larry Ham.
2: Well, the brother gave us a lesson for sure. The problem is that here we are in the second quarter of the 21st century, and there are teachers who would be fired for teaching the lesson that he just gave in states like Florida and Arkansas and other states. Here we are in the 21st century, and they are outlawing the teaching of black history. And in places where they can't outlaw it, they are revising it to fit the paradigm of a white supremacist narrative. The sister who called in first, she said, we are not woke enough. There is a war on black people in this country. We are too quiet and we are too stupid. still, and we must stand up and make our presence known.
9: Larry, the March on Washington is coming up. Reverend Sharpton talking about it, of course, earlier in context to the National Action Network and the movement that's happening with that. You yourself with POP are a part of that. Quick comments on that.
2: Yes, the People's Organization for Progress, we support the March on Washington being called by the National Action Network, and we urge everybody to get on the bus. There are buses leaving from everywhere all over this country. You need to find out where the bus is in your community and get on it. People's Organization for Progress, we have a bus going down. People want to get on the bus with us, they can call us at 973-801-0001, 973-801-0001. And we also ask people to join us for our commemoration of the Nat Turner Rebellion on Friday, August 21st, 5 o'clock p.m. at Nat Turner Park in Newark, 171 Muhammad Ali Boulevard in Newark, New Jersey.
9: Brother Larry Hamm, Brother Herb Boyd, love you brothers as well. Blessed day and look forward to next week already.
8: Okay, thank you.
9: Take care. Coming up in a moment, we'll continue DC update, and I say continue because you know Harlem Week has been kicking it for 2026, but guess what? It is not really over, and we'll tell you why in a moment right after this from 107.5 WBLS.
10: 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On Friday, August 28th, 11 a.m., join the National Action Network, Martin Luther King III, and Drum Major Institute at the Lincoln Memorial in Washington, D.C. for the March on Washington, Defend the Vote. 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
10: Nassau County Executive Bruce Blakeman wants parents and families to know the warning signs of opioid addiction. 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It can look like exhaustion, failing grades, sudden...

0: 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Good morning. It's Wake Up Everybody. Express Yourself. And we'll have Gary Bird, the radio grill, telling our story, lifting every voice and greeting you throughout the tri-state and welcoming you wherever you are outside of the tri-state, New York, New Jersey, Connecticut, and across the country, listening at WBLS.com and through the Global Black Experience Diaspora. Once again, welcome to our program this morning. We are moving through the dynamics of a Harlem Week 2025. Okay. And in relationship to it, the dynamic of it, as I was mentioning a moment ago, is still continue. It is not over by a long shot. We'll talk about it this morning inside of the program and give you some of the highlights of what's taking place and also give you a sense of exactly how you can plug in to Harlem Week and do it really, if you will, right from the convenience of your own home. It's time now for another edition of our broadcast that we do each and every week, the GHCC Update. And so for Harlem Day and the dynamics of what we experience in terms of the beauty and the pageantry of the community was also, as they say, quite and is quite apparent. Joining me this morning is our brother, of course, representing the dynamics of the Harlem Week Festival. He's the chairman of the Harlem Week Festival, and it's a signature program with the Greater Harlem Chamber of Commerce, known to you, of course, as the GHCC. It is our great pleasure to welcome our brother, Marco Nobles, to the broadcast. Marco, Hotep, Grand Rising, good morning.
1: Good morning, good morning. Hopefully you can hear me. I'm having problems hearing you, Imhotep, but I did hear you give Grand Rising, and I want to say Grand Rising to everyone, and happy Harlem Week and happy Harlem Day, the 52nd annual Harlem Day celebration taking place today, and we are so pleased to be able to do so.
0: There is a place, Marco, where obviously this fits, I think, very much within the context of the theme related to legacy that the Harlem Week Festival is celebrating with, and you have a very special guest with you who certainly highlights that.
1: Absolutely. Our theme is honoring our legacy, and that means many things. That means, you know, honoring the legacy of those who came before us, honoring the legacy of our stories, no matter where we come from, making sure that our legacy is continued to be explored, and it matters. And it also means, you know, making sure we take care of our health and our health being a part of our legacy as we move forward. And we've had a number of great health partners. We have a new health partner this year in Merck, and I'd like to introduce Dr. Ardelia Allen, who's the Executive Director of Clinical Trial Patient Representation at Merck. And, you know, Dr. Allen has been with us now for a few days. She was with us on a panel at the Harlem Week Black Health Matters Expo on Thursday. Today, Dr. Allen is with us at the Health Village. Dr. Allen, first of all, welcome. And second of all, tell us why it's important for Merck to participate in Harlem Week and engage with the Harlem community around the importance of clinical trial awareness and education.
2: And I must say, Grand Rising, and thank you for having me. It is an honor to join you at Harlem Week and to be a part of this celebration that brings this community together around culture, connection, and health. And gatherings like Harlem Day Health Village gives us, Merck, an opportunity to share knowledge. And from what I have learned, knowledge is power, and that can help individuals, families, and communities take a more active role in their health. And at Merck, we believe people should have clear, trustworthy information that helps them make informed decisions about their health. And that includes understanding how potential new medicines are researched and how different communities can participate. For those of you who may not know, clinical trials are research studies that help researchers learn whether medicines being studied may be safe and effective. Clinical trials rely on volunteers, just like you and I, to take part, and it's vital that these volunteers come from different backgrounds because people can respond differently to medicines based on their age, gender, race, ethnicity, and other factors. And so when research includes people from different backgrounds and communities, researchers gain more complete understanding that can help inform about future innovation. And we're working really hard at Merck to make information about clinical trials more accessible to everyone in every community.
0: Dr. Allen, there's an initiative that Merck's embarked on that is called Let's Talk Trials. What is that?
2: Yeah, so Let's Talk Trials is our platform. It's an opportunity where we've designed to spark meaningful conversations, provide resources, and advance inclusive research. And that's research where you have everyone being a part of that research to help build a future of healthcare that is representative of all of our communities. We have a website, and you can go to letstalkclinicaltrials.com, where you can learn about Merck's initiative to help people learn about clinical research, ask questions, and prepare for informed conversations with your healthcare providers. And we're really, really, as I stated earlier, wanting to make sure that we demystify clinical trials and that we make clinical trials a conversation that every patient can have with their healthcare provider.
1: Dr. Allen, you mentioned demystifying clinical trials, and that really leads into what I was going to ask, because you know there are certain myths that our community has about clinical trials. So what are some of the things that our community should really understand about clinical trials and why it's important to participate if we have the opportunity?
2: Yeah, and very good question. And, you know, historical exclusion, and we must address the mistrust that have shaped how many communities, including our own, view clinical trials. And my own father delayed his care because of mistrust rooted in past experiences, and he really had a fear that he would be treated like a guinea pig. And just as it was with my father, it's important for people to know that patients have rights and that their rights are being protected. And so this platform for Let's Talk Clinical Trials, we do have a frequent asked questions of how we can demystify and address those challenges that have happened in the past so that patients know that they are being protected. And during this time where medical interventions are really based on the DNA for different participants, we must make sure that we have a representative patient population in our clinical trials so that we know that the new medicines that are coming forward will represent all patients and communities. Merck currently has clinical trials that are enrolling in New York City and across the U.S., and depending on the trial and its eligibility requirements, you may be able to participate. Participation is always voluntary, and that means at any time the patient can choose to stop participating for any reason. And so we do make this information available so that anyone can have a conversation with their physician about whether a clinical trial is right for them.
3: Brother Marco.
1: One of some of the things, Dr. Allen, that you'll be doing today while you're participating in the Hollandaise Health Village, I know you will be at the Merck table and you'll be able to engage with people directly. So what are the things that you'll be doing, and I'm looking forward to sharing with some of our attendees today at the Hollandaise Health Village?
2: Yes, and again, I must say, I am very excited. This is my first Harlem Day experience, and so looking forward to being in the Health Village today. If you're interested in learning more about clinical trials, please visit the Merck table. At our table, you can also find resources to help individuals, families, and care partners have informed conversations about clinical trials. We also encourage you to speak with your healthcare professional to learn if a clinical trial may be an option for you. My team and I, we hope to meet and speak with you this afternoon at our Merck table.
1: Thank you,
3: Brother Marco. I'm sorry, Brother Marco. Just as we're winding out, of course, I'd like to make sure to ask you, what are some of the things happening further today as we embrace and celebrate Harlem Day and its legacy?
1: Well, we certainly do our tradition, or what has become our tradition, of three stages of entertainment. You know, we have our children's festival. As you've heard, we have our Harlem Day Health Village, where you can visit Dr. Allen and Merck and get information there. We have an award presentation to Sherry Shepherd. We have Mike Bibbins of New Edition and BBD doing a special performance. We have a performance from Kevin Ross. We have our Caribbean Cultural Center special Afribembe Carnival presentation taking place. We have our International Vendors Village taking place. We have our Upmarket Pavilion. And, of course, we're celebrating 30 years of Maxwell, 30 years since Maxwell's debut album, Urban Hang Suite, and we will be doing a special celebration with Maxwell on stage, receiving special honor from Harlem Week and from Harlem. So this is going to be a beautiful day. It's a day filled with community, filled with information, filled with supporting business, and then also a day to be able to get more information about your health and getting some health testing on the spot and getting immediate information, like the information that Dr. Allen has shared with Merck. Dr. Allen, thank you again for being with us. And I want to ask you to give the website again so people get more information or can take more information at their leisure when we're looking at the Let's Talk Trials campaign.
2: Yes, you can look at letstalktrials.com to gather more information about clinical trials and having conversations and learning about clinical trials before you need them. Thank you very much and looking forward to this exciting day.
3: You've been listening to Dr. Julia Allen, Executive Director of Clinical Trials, and this morning giving us a sense of that role in terms of clinical trial patient representation as well, and certainly in a powerful way. Sisters on the money, no doubt about that. Brother Marco, always, of course, it's important, and I think it is noted each one when we do our GHCC update, that it's way more than just a matter of the issue of arts and culture. There is so much more that is a part of Harlem Week each and every year.
1: Absolutely. Harlem Week started as Harlem Day, which is this day, and it was really to uplift the community at a time when, the connotation was very negative about Harlem. And as Harlem Day grew to Harlem Week and Harlem Weeks, plural, we celebrate all the great things about Harlem 365 days a year in this 2.5 week span. So people come for the concerts and the festival atmosphere and the outdoor activity. But, there are health expos, there are youth conferences, hackathons. We give over the last 20 years, we've given over $1 million in scholarships and grants to young people furthering their education. We are doing hackathons. We are doing all types of things that showcase all the great things about this community from our youth to our seniors. And so that's the one thing we definitely want to make people remember, that Harlem Week is more than just the outdoor concerts. It is really celebrating an entire community and an entire culture and continuing to uplift and uphold the legacy of this community of Harlem. And if anybody wants to watch what they missed or they're not able to get to 135th Street today for Harlem Day, if we are on 135th Street from St. Nicholas Avenue over to 5th Avenue, you can't get out and join us in person. You can watch everything online. You can go to harlemweek.org to watch the live streams, see the performances, see the interviews with a number of different artists and a number of our partners who are coming out to participate in this extremely special day that we know as Harlem Day.
3: He is the chairman of the Harlem Week Festival, one of the signature programs of the Greater Harlem Chamber of Commerce, the GHCC, Brother Marco Nobles. Marco, have a blessed day, and thanks so much for Brother you and Brother Ade Williams and the work that you continue to do to lift up the legacy of this incredible, incredible event.
1: Thank you so much, Imhotep, and we thank you for all you do and all you help us do.
3: Give thanks, my brother. Have a blessed day. We'll talk soon. Stand by. Coming up in a moment, we'll have our word from Bird to wrap things up and a special program that is happening with CIMOTAP, the Committee to Eliminate Media Censorship of African People. Amazing. I'll tell you about it right after this.
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24: 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And fascinating how things fit together sometimes. We talk about the question that we mentioned this morning, you know, are we woke enough for the times that we live in? And there's an irony to it because, frankly, if you will, there are those who continue to try to pull us back to the past. It is an ongoing battle. I mentioned in our Word from Bird this morning that I wanted to direct your attention to something we talked about on our Friday night broadcast in Radio GBE with Dr. James McIntosh. We mentioned, of course, the Stevie Wonder tribute we did with the Inner Visions album, which was fantastic. Dr. James McIntosh joined us, though, with a very important program that CEMOTAP is doing. It's called, listen to this carefully, The Beauty Packs, the Physical, Psychological, Economic, Political Consequences and Costs of Black People Being Told They Are Ugly. The flyer sums it up in the context of surgeries, skin lighteners, hair dyes, tattoos, hair relaxers, eyelashes, wigs, weaves, nails, GLP meds, amphetamines, antidepressants, straightening irons, colored contacts, and so forth. It's happening on Saturday, August 22nd at 2 p.m. at CEMOTAP Center, 135-05 Rockaway Boulevard in South Ozone Park, Queens. You will want to be a part of this very, very special program. Dr. James McIntosh, who joined us, if you will, on the broadcast on Friday night, talked to us about the special guest, Dr. Velba Bowles, who is a medical doctor and psychologist as well, and who raises some very critical issues that are a part of the recognition of what's been done to us and what we have to do for ourselves. Make it a point to be a part of that experience. That's going to wrap it up for us. As you know, the music will continue through the course of the day from 107.5 WBLS. My thanks this morning, of course, going out to the brother at Master Control. And we emphasize the word Master Control because he's on top of it all, Brother Rick Wright. And the dynamics of our producer emeritus, Sister Nyree Shannon, we greet you this morning and thank you for being a part of our broadcast. For Herb Boyd, Larry Hamm, and myself, we say to you and yours, the key to tomorrow is what we do today. The decision to work or whether to...

0: 135th Street between St. Nicholas Avenue and Adam Clayton Powell Boulevard from noon to 7. 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
2: 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Do good or bad, this was your dog. One day you got into a fight and your dog ran on you.

0: 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The stands are packed. Down here, two fans side by side, both holding a Heineken. Promising start. The chant begins. 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Wait, that's a hug. That's a hug. Let's check the replay. Yes, two strangers at kickoff. Friends by full time.
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0: check this out. 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
1: Cool. Fendi, like the best.

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Hold it down for Jeff Fox. Harlem Sunday, 135th and St. Nick is where you need to be if you're in the area. If not, I've got New Edition, Alicia Keys, LL coming up. But right now, Omarion on BLS.

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My manager be tripping and stuff, talking about we gotta use water, but I always use some milk and cream for you, cause I think you're kinda sweet. 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

0: That is the latest from October London. It's called Silent Treatment. It's 107.5 WBLS, number one for R&B, Bent Rock. In for Jeff Fox here until 7, and it's all about Harlem Day. Harlem Day. Come on down to 135th and St. Nick. You can join us. We got a lot going on. There's a special tribute to Maxwell going on this afternoon. We've got Kevin Ross performing, Michael Bivins. Yes, that Michael Bivins. Him and his 617 crew coming by to do their thing. They checked in with me on Friday, so big up to them. So they'll be there. We'll be there. 135th and, of course, the St. Nick stage. Harlem Day. Make sure that you join us. Coming up, I've got for you, I've got Queen Latifah, Chris Brown, Tevin Campbell, and a whole lot more coming up next on BLS.
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Little UNITY as we unite on a Harlem Day Sunday. 107.5 WBLS, number one for R&B, Bent Rock, holding it down for Jeff Fox. Dave and Tems, Sean Paul, Johnny Gill coming up. But right now, the residuals from Chris Brown, it kicks in on BLS.

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0: That is Kevin Ross, who will be down at Harlem Day 135th and St. Nick. It is called Love in the Middle. Big up to Kevin Ross showing us some love. Come on down, Tri-State, 107.5 WBLS. I'm talking about Harlem Day. 135th St. Nick stage, Kevin Ross will be performing. Also, Mike Biv and his crew are coming through. They're going to show you some love and let you know what they're doing. Shout out, of course, to Mike Biv. And a whole lot more. Chuck Chill Out is down there. The rest of the BLS crew, so come on down and meet us. Coming back, Anita Baker, Fantasia, and a whole lot more on BLS.
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The latest from Thames and What You Need. What you need is to always support us, and what we need is to provide that soundtrack for your Sunday afternoon right here on WBLS, holding it down for Jeff Fox. It is me, Bet Rock. 135th and St. Nick, come celebrate with us if you're in the area for Harlem Day. Okay? Kevin Ross will be performing a tribute to Maxwell, and Michael Biven, his 617 crew, will be there. Right now, we take it back to Purple Rain, the first single, When Doves Cry, on BLS.

0: latest from Beyonce. It is called Morning Dew. A lot of requests for that. 107.5 WBLS, number one for R&B. Bent Rock holding it down for Jeff Fox on this Sunday, Harlem Sunday. If you can make it, if you can make it, we are down there. There's going to be a tribute to Maxwell. Kevin Ross is going to perform. Michael Biv will be there too. So come on down, 135th. And the St. Nick stage will be there. So make sure that you join us. We definitely want to see you. John Legend. Speaking of BBD, Michael Biv, I got him coming up. Mariah Carey, Drew Hill next on BLS.
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ELS 107.5, number one for R&B. Bet Rock holding it down for Jeff Fox. Harlem Sunday, if you can, come on down to 135th and St. Nick on the stage. A whole lot going on. In the meantime, I've got Michael Jackson, Nina Sky, Drew Hill, but right now, he'll be there with his crew. I'm talking about Michael Bivins and the 617 crew. They'll be there, but let's enjoy some beer.

Talk about Off the Wall and Thriller. People overlook the Bad album. A lot of hits on that. Michael, Man in the Mirror on BLS. Bet Rock, Hold It Down for Jeff Fox. As we continue, your request for Tony, Tony, Tony. I've got Usher. And don't forget Harlem Day, 135th St. Nick is going on right now. Here's Faith, Love Like This on BLS.

0: Mario, wow, you had it going on for a while. Let Me Love You on BLS 107.5, number one for R&B, Bent Rock. Hold it down for Jeff Fox. If you're uptown or close to uptown, hey, not too late to get over to 135th and the St. Nick stage for Harlem Day Celebration. Michael Bivins and the 617 crew, they're going to do a little something. So come on down and say hello if you can. Coming up, I've got Jaheim, Alicia Keys, the latest from Tyler and Shaka on BLS.
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latest from Tyler. It's called Channel. That is the latest from Tyler. Bent Rock holding it down for Jeff Fox on BLS. Coming up, I've got your request for Brandy and Monica, 50 Cent, Leon Thomas. If you're around Harlem, make sure you come down and check out Mike Biv and the 617 crew. But right now, speaking of Mike Biv, BBD and Poison on BLS.

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That is the latest from Victoria Monet. It's called Let Me. 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Ben Rockman holding it down for Jeff Fox. Thank you all. If you came down to Harlem to support us over the weekend, especially today for Harlem Day, thank you very much. My time is done. 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
18: On February 19th at 4 a.m., a gun was used to take my son from me. You know him as Pop Smoke. We call him Char. Because of gun violence, I'll never see my son run up the front of our steps, taking them two at a time. He won't ever take my hands again and dance with me. He won't come into my room and muscle pose in the mirror. Gun violence destroys families. It must stop.

0: on a Sunday night. Make you feeling right at the light. Yeah, yeah, yeah. You know what it is. What is it? What is it?
1: 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Era Radio.
0: Kali Bond, man. What up, man? You over here with me today?
2: Yes. How you feeling, Molly? How was your week?
0: Yeah, my week was good, man. You got back. You got back in town.
2: Yes. Yes. From the west side, I want to thank everyone in the Bay Area for holding us down. We did find Coley Cole and brought him back to New York.
0: Yeah.
2: So it's all good. We got plenty of Saba shout-outs and new friends on the West Coast. Jason and BK says Golden Era Radio goes really well with his baby back ribs. Anthony in Uniondale, Long Island. And all of those who showed their love for Granddaddy IU in Hempstead at Denton Green, celebrating and honoring his life and his music. We thank you, his bro, Mr. K, and of course, Mr. Disco out in Long Island, as long as Tanya Sweets, also in Hempstead. And Casey and the fellas in Spring Valley are listening and said they miss you, Marley.
0: All the time, you know what it is. Sunday nights will never be the same. You know we keep you looking right at the light on a Sunday night. Matter of fact, we're going to take this commercial break.
2: Yes.
0: We will come back with some more You Know What It Is on a Sunday
2: tell
0: night.
2: Tell them, tell them.
0: Sunday nights will never be the same because we never lame. You know what it is. You know the name of the game.
2: Bars.
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